One month ago today, I was happy as a lark. But now I go for walks, to the movies, maybe to the park. I have a seat on the same old bench to watch the children play. You know, tomorrow is their future. But for me, just another day. They all gather around me. They seem to know my name. We laugh, tell a few jokes, but it still doesn't ease my pain. I know I can't hide from a memory, though day after day I've tried. I keep saying, she'll be back, but today, again

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2: From the GBC newsroom at 7. 20% of the current prison population on the Rock are sexual offenders. This compares to 8.6% of prisoners across Europe. The prison has capacity for 98 prisoners and currently holds 40. 8 are sexual offenders, with 6 of these serving sentences involving children. Beyond the obvious was the theme of a conference held by the Gibraltar Association of Compliance Officers at the Sunborn Hotel. It looked at areas including money laundering, cybersecurity, AI and more. And Unite members at Mighty Defence Gibraltar are planning a walkout this morning. More than 85% rejected a 3% pay offer from the company. The union has declared a trade dispute and is pushing for 4%. Your weather, another bright and sunny day today, highs of 28. That's the latest. I'm Robin Shepherd-Capurro.
3: BBC News with Neil Nunes. President Trump has hit out at the board of the U.S. Central Bank, the Federal Reserve, for what he called the hostile and politically motivated decision to raise interest rates for the first time in 3 years. Mr. Trump has repeatedly called for rates to be cut, but Fed policymakers have indicated further increases are likely in a bid to slow rising prices. Here's our North America editor, Sarah Smith.
4: He used to try and bully the previous chairman of the Fed into lowering rates. Jerome Powell, he called a total loser and a moron. He even launched a criminal investigation into him. And then in May, when Powell stood down, Donald Trump got to choose his successor, Kevin Warsh. And now the guy that he's put into that job has not only raised rates today, he's indicated he might well do it again before the end of the year.
3: President Trump has threatened to cut trade with the European Union if it pursues a proposal to make Canada the bloc's first ever associate member. Describing the plan as laughable, Mr. Trump said he would view it as a hostile act.
5: The whole thing with Canada. Canada's been a terrible trade partner. And if they do that, if I think it's at all a hostile act, I will put very serious tariffs or stop trading with Europe on many things. So if they do that, if Europe does that with a bad intention, if it's a good intention, that's fine. If it's a bad intention, we'll put very heavy tariffs on Europe.
3: Palestinian officials say the U.S. has again denied a visa to Mahmoud Abbas, the Palestinian Authority president. For a second year running, Mr. Abbas will now be required to address the U.N. General Assembly remotely. More from Tom Bailey.
6: In a statement explaining its decision, the State Department accused officials of the Palestinian Authority and Palestine Liberation Organization of failure to reform and ongoing activities that undermine the prospects for peace in the Middle East. Mr. Abbas has previously used his platform at the annual gathering of world leaders to advocate for a permanent end to the war in Gaza, full UN membership, and a clear path towards Palestinian statehood. After being denied a visa last year, a resolution was adopted allowing him to appear remotely via video. A similar proposal is now expected to be considered again.
3: The mayor of Kyiv says 12 people have been injured in Russian airstrikes on the Ukrainian capital. Vitaly Klitschko said offices had been hit as well as residential properties. In the southern port city of Odessa, officials say apartments on 3 floors of a 19-story residential building have been destroyed, as well as a private home. The latest reports say 6 people were injured. This is the latest world news from the BBC.
2: Good morning. Hope you're having a brilliant start to your Thursday morning, or as some like to call it, Friday Eve. We are almost there. It's Stefan and Robin with you on The Breakfast Show. It's 7:04. Talking about a certain genre of music very soon. Right now, here's Carly Rae Jepsen.

0: It's Eternal and BB Winans. It's I Want to Be the Only One. It's Radio Gibraltar on a Thursday morning. It's 11 minutes past seven. Hope you're having a brilliant start to your morning. The 17th of September. And you're not going to believe this. You're not going to believe this. Katia, good morning to you. She says, we're into double digits, Zha. We're into double digits. I was thinking, what does she mean? We're into double digits. Then she says 99.
1: Till Christmas.
0: 99 days. Yes. 99. No, come on. We're too soon. Let's not go there yet. Let's not mention the C word yet. No.
2: Oh, no.
1: Well, a certain local supermarket are already selling Christmas bits.
0: I saw that, yeah.
1: In their establishment, which is unsettling.
0: Let's get past the pumpkins first.
1: Yeah, exactly.
0: Brilliant. Thank you for that, and good morning. Thank you for tuning in bright and early. It should be a good one. It should be a fun one. Don't forget, tomorrow we are back to being visualized. That'll be good. As we are pretty much for the foreseeable future, every single Friday morning. Today we're talking about international country music. It's International Country Music Day, all about those plucky banjo solos that love, life, loss, all while you're in your truck. That's country music for you. Songs like this one, of course.

0: Dolly Parton, who, well, unfortunately, this will be the first International Country Music Day without her, of course, after, sadly, just a couple of weeks ago, a few weeks ago now. The legend that is Dolly Parton sadly passed away. The Queen of Country, I think it's fair to say.
1: I think so.
0: Carrie Underwood, Shania Twain, Johnny Cash, Garth Brooks, some more of the...
1: I suppose you could chuck Taylor Swift into early Taylor Swift, no?
0: She definitely started with country, I suppose.
1: She sort of cut her teeth.
0: Moved more to mainstream since then. And our very own Leila Bujeja doing very well in Nashville, isn't she? Made a life for herself there. She's doing remarkably well. The home of country in the States. Big shout out to her. And here she is now, the Leila Rose Band. This one's called When You're Wasted. Enjoy this on Country Music Day. It's 14 minutes past 7.

0: It's the Leila Rose Band on International Country Music Day. It's When You're Wasted. It's Radio Gibraltar on a Thursday morning, 17 minutes past seven. A big happy birthday if you're celebrating today. You're born on the same day as the man who released this in the late 90s. A little snippet. This was quite a lengthy song, actually. More kind of words of advice than a song, but it went straight to the top of the UK charts.
1: Ladies and gentlemen of the class of 97, where... sunscreen. If I could offer you only one tip for the future, sunscreen would be it.
0: Yeah, the sunscreen song. Some may well have a recollection of that. That song was over 7 minutes in its entirety. And as I said, yeah, not only reached the top of the UK charts, reached the top of the many charts around the world. Somewhere in the back.
2: Baz Luhrmann.
0: Yes, exactly. Well done. Baz Luhrmann.
2: I remember being introduced to that song by a friend in the UK as a sort of 16, 17-year-old kid. And it stuck with me ever since. I'll never forget being shown it for the first time on his laptop. You remember where you were kind of moment.
0: You remember where you were when you heard Baz Luhrmann's...
2: It's great.
0: Everybody's it's a great free message. To wear sunscreen. No, it is. And it goes on. I mean, again, the wear sunscreen is kind of like the big one at the beginning. Like, this is the one I really want to emphasize. And then he goes on to say, I mean, all sorts. I'll be here all morning discussing some of the quotable lines from that song. No, enjoy your youth certainly is one of them. Don't worry about the future. Realize you won't truly appreciate the power and beauty of being young until it's faded. Don't waste time on jealousy. Sometimes you're ahead, sometimes you're behind.
2: Yeah.
0: The race is long and in the end it's only with yourself.
2: I have a confession to make. Yeah. I actually get quite emotional when I listen to that. And I don't know. I can't work out if it's the message of the song or it's that I remember, it's like the nostalgia of being sat with my friend for the first time, listening to it for the first time, and that memory kind of thing, you know?
0: Yeah.
2: Maybe a bit of both.
0: Yeah, I suppose, yeah. It's one of those songs, no? It is quite powerful, no? I suppose it didn't really in its message. Remember the compliments you receive, forget the insults. That was another one of his bits of advice there. Again, yeah, loads. And that's not his actual voice, by the way. That's not Baz Luhrmann. That's an Australian voice actor, Lee Perry, who got involved in the project.
2: Oh.
0: Baz Luhrmann was obviously the writer and producer.
2: And those words probably more applicable today than ever.
0: Potentially, yeah, definitely. Baz Luhrmann, also known for his films, a director, The Great Gatsby, Moulin Rouge, Romeo and Juliet, if you recall the classic 90s one with Leonardo DiCaprio. Elvis, most recently, what was that, last year, a couple of years ago, the Elvis Presley biopic.
2: Who played Elvis? I haven't seen that. Who played Elvis? I haven't seen that.
0: I think it might have actually been Baz Luhrmann.
2: Oh, really?
0: I think so.
2: Interesting. Director and star.
0: I might be wrong on that one. That's what I thought anyway.
2: No matter how good you are.
0: Actually, and speaking of the Romeo and Juliet film of the 90s, they're going to begin their tour because this is their 30th anniversary, 2026. It's been 30 years since Romeo and Juliet. The film version, obviously, not the Shakespeare. And they're doing like a theatre production, a tour that goes around the world and will be in Europe this time next year, essentially.
2: Oh, cool.
0: Yeah, October the 17th. Is when the kind of the British leg of those dates starts in Edinburgh, and then they're going to

0: In London, October the 20th, Manchester, October the 23rd. So, yeah, some exciting times. Yeah, definitely, yeah. Do you want to hazard a guess at how old Baz Luhrmann is today? Oof. Difficult one.
1: Honestly, I'd be pulling it out of the armpit, as they say. But let's go mid-60s.
0: Yep.
1: Oh, really?
0: Yep.
1: Okay. 66.
0: You're on the right track. But no, 64, Baz Luhrmann today. I know. By the way, didn't play Elvis Presley in his biopic. He certainly directed it, but Austin Butler starred as Elvis Presley. Baz Luhrmann, 64 today. Anastasia, 58 today. She's got some great songs in
1: underrated,
0: her repertoire.
1: I'd say.
0: Yeah, she's great.

0: It's Anastasia, Left Outside Alone on Radio Gibraltar. Amy's been in touch. She says, this song is so me when my dad didn't pick me up straight away from activities. I can see that. Yes, thanks for getting in touch this morning.
1: Totally over it.
0: Yeah. In sports, look, I missed this last night, Robin. I was on the Hub. The Hub made a return last night. I'm just reading here. A bit of a Man United hit a new low under Michael Carrick as they throw away a 2-goal lead to lose 3-2 to Brighton. Did that actually happen?
1: That actually happened.
0: Did that happen?
1: The most unwelcome of records. First time we've lost a 2-goal lead at home in about 50 years.
0: But, I mean, okay, fair enough. I thought that record was more Premier League than... Was that...
1: Scored. I think we were 2-0 up in about 10 minutes.
0: Yeah.
1: I thought, right, this could be 4 or 5.
0: Yeah.
1: And then Brighton said, hold my beer.
0: Exactly. They came back into it very much. Are you saying that... I'm just looking... I think the record you're talking about is United having lost a 2-0 lead at half-time, no? Oh, it was I think it only encompasses Premier League
1: something
0: games.
1: That, so. I don't know. Anyway, it was pretty disappointing.
0: But it was 2-1 at half time. And Brighton got that goal back from Kostoulas.
1: It was pathetic.
0: Yeah?
1: It was pathetic.
0: Fair enough.
1: Yeah.
0: Not pathetic for Sunderland fans, that's for sure. Back in European football and starting off with a win. They mark their European return with a win over AZ Alkmaar yesterday. So, yeah, big shout out to them there. Barcelona hitting 7 goals at home against Racing Santander. They're just absolutely banging them in to start to the season.
1: They've got so much firepower up front, it's scary.
0: They really do. Also, big shout out, we mentioned this yesterday and they did so well. The men's paddle side in Buenos Aires. 3-2 victory over Austria. Incredible. Incredible. The victory was clinched by Albert Sheriff and Jerry Aguilera. They won their deciding match in the 60-plus category. What pressure, not to know you're going into that match two all.
1: All down to you guys.
0: Exactly.
1: And they did it. That was their third and final group game. And so with that win, as you say, finished third. And so I was speaking to the team manager late last night. They were sort of mid-celebrations.
0: Yeah.
1: And he was explaining, so what that means is that there's about 32 nations overall. So now Gibraltar go into a knockout stage with all the other third place teams to determine where they'll finish in the bracket between, I think, 17th and 24th. Right. So 24th is the worst they can do. This is Gibraltar, the smallest country at the tournament, making their debut, by the way, the biggest underdogs. And I was speaking to Damien, he said that they're having the time of their lives, not just on court, but off it as well. Loads of the countries are getting behind them, coming to watch their final games. They had Mexico there watching their deciding game yesterday and roaring them on and stuff. It's been a memory.
0: Ah, quality. That's brilliant.
1: And so they play Uruguay in this knockout stage now. They play Uruguay later today.
0: Later today? Okay, good stuff. Big good luck to the Gibraltar side there playing Uruguay later today in the paddle championships there in Argentina. Tell you what, can Uruguay do it on a lukewarm Thursday afternoon in Argentina? We'll find out. We're going to be ready. Gibraltar will be ready, Uruguay. Just you wait.

0: Sienna Spyro is Great Expectation on Radio Gibraltar. It's Thursday morning. Hope you're having a good start to your day. Right now it's 7:30 and here's the latest.
1: 20% of the current prison population on the rock are sexual offenders. This compares to 8.6% of prisoners across Europe. The prison has capacity for 98 prisoners and currently holds 40. Eight are sexual offenders, with six of these serving sentences involving children. Each prisoner currently costs the taxpayer almost £127,000 a year. Beyond the obvious was the theme of a conference held by the Gibraltar Association of Compliance Officers at the Sunbourne Hotel. It looked at areas including money laundering, cybersecurity, AI and more, with four international speakers addressing an audience of 120 people. And Unite members at Mighty Defence Gibraltar are planning a walkout this morning. More than 85% rejected a 3% pay offer from the company. The union has declared a trade dispute and is pushing for 4%. The dispute comes as Mighty faces uncertainty over its proposed £3.1 billion takeover by OCS.
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1: Some patchy cloud expected this morning, but that will clear. Plenty of sunshine expected this afternoon and gentle westerly winds. Highs of 28, currently 20 degrees.
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0: Lenny Kravitz, It Ain't Over Till It's Over. It's Radio Gibraltar on a Thursday morning. That's very much what Brighton's mantra were last night, right? It ain't over till it's over. 22 minutes to 8 right now. We're talking zebras for today's Fact of the Day. Zebra or zebra? What do you go for?
1: I've always gone zebra. I think zebra's like an Americanism,
0: yeah,
1: isn't it?
0: Yeah, zebra's more American, really, isn't it? But, I mean, it's common these days that Americanisms make their way to this side of the... this side of the world, don't they?
1: White with black stripes or black with white stripes?
0: I think white with black stripes. That's my inkling. That's my inkling. What's black and white and red all over, by the way?
1: Newspapers, no?
0: Yes. What else?
1: I wasn't expecting a follow-up. Go on, tell me.
0: An embarrassed penguin, you could have said.
1: Oh, yeah.
0: Or, given we're talking about zebras, a sunburned zebra. A sunburned zebra. Black and white, funny. And red all over. Thank you, thank you. Yeah, yes. That's about time.
1: You're telling me that's not funny.
0: Jesslyn says zebra, but that's like scone and scone, she says.
1: Scone,
0: what do you reckon?
1: Let us know.
0: Yeah. Do you want to know? I mean, you mentioned there the black and white stripes. Shall we find out why zebras have black and white stripes? Well, that's a rhetorical question.
1: I mean, awkward if I say no.
0: Yeah, exactly. That would just have to move on to the next song and be like, okay, we're scrapping Fact of the Day this morning. So basically, it helps ward off insects. They've evolved throughout the course of time to look like this, to ward off biting flies that can carry deadly diseases. Now, you'd think just black and white stripes, why would they put a flies?
1: Because the black is too hot for them, no?
0: Well, I don't know if it's too hot. Apparently, it does. I mean, to test this, a team of researchers painted black and white stripes on several cows. Poor cows, by the way. And they discovered that the stripes on the cows reduced the number of flies landing on them by 50%. Now, I don't know if it has anything to do with the heat, but what they did find and what the researchers did find was that the stripes seemed to dazzle the flies. They couldn't manage a controlled landing. The flies zoomed in too fast and either veered off or simply bumped into them and bounced off. Something within the black and white stripes is stopping the fly from realizing that it's close to making a landing. So studies show that horseflies, when horseflies and other biting insects approach the zebra, they fail to decelerate properly at close range. So it's something about these stripes that's making them a bit confused as to how close their proximity actually is to the zebra. So instead of the smooth landing, they overshoot, they bump directly into the animal, they bounce off the striped coat, and it benefits the zebra's long term, obviously, because they have less flies landing on our
1: honeymoon by the tour guides that it was the heat thing that the flies and stuff didn't like.
0: What was your tour guide's name?
1: Gabriel. Gabriel Sururu. are out.
0: Gabriel, you are having my good friend Robin and his new wife on. It's not the heat, it's the landing.
1: It's the proximity.
0: Well, who knows, maybe he's right and these researchers are wrong. but yeah, according to research, this is what they found. Anyway, it's interesting, no, that over the course of
1: I don't know
0: how long zebras have been around over the course of, let's say, hundreds of thousands, millions of years, potentially. That animals evolve to really benefit their surroundings and really make their lives easier, no?
1: Yeah. I wonder if it's with like the spots of a giraffe, whether that's the same proximity issue for flies and stuff. Because they love a giraffe here.
0: Yeah.
1: Oh, they love a giraffe.
0: What, the flies?
1: Yeah.
0: Mm.
1: That is their playground.
0: Well, that's the thing. Maybe in a million years' time, giraffe's ears are going to start having stripes.
1: Maybe.
0: Yeah.
1: Well, they've already got spots.
0: Exactly. They're not far away. The evolution process is there. The evolution process is there.
1: Speaking of evolution.
0: Richard Cartwright just walking into the studio. Big fan of zebras, by the way. Zebra or zebra?
2: Hi. The English language.
0: The English language.
2: Americanisms.

0: Yeah, gotta love Rima. It's I Never Wanna Be You. It's Radio Gibraltar on a Thursday morning. Good morning, Jesslyn. Getting in touch says, for year six science, we study evolution and inheritance, and I never get bored of teaching it. It's so fascinating how animals have evolved to adapt down the years. Yet certainly, as we were talking about zebras in particular this morning for the fact of the day, but there is just so many examples. No, extreme evolution as well these days. Animals evolving at super speed to survive and adapt. I could be here all morning.
1: Sometimes I watch a dog chasing its tail and I think, how is that the best version?
0: The best version of the dog, right? Wait, the dog's still got a fun, you know? I mean, even though you got to adapt to survive, chasing your own tail, you got to have a bit of fun. Like, life's too short.
1: Is it a plaything that they chase their own tail, or is it that their tail's giving them the spooks?
0: That, what do you mean? As in
1: when they start crying. It's one of the greatest sights for me. Anyway,
0: I mean, I've seen you trying to lick your own nose before. Come on, you're gonna have a go at a dog.
1: Yeah, exactly. Mm. I'm proof. Like, how is this the best the human can come up with?
0: Yeah.
1: Mm. You know? But well, chasing the tail, is that a leisure thing, or are they doing it because, like, a nervous anxiety thing?
0: I don't know. You'll have to ask a dog expert on that one. It just seems like it's a bit of fun, not playing around, I guess. I mean, don't get me wrong. I'm sure they are actually trying to reach their tail.
1: Yeah.
0: But I don't know, I suppose it's just a little bit of a way to...
1: Maybe if I run
0: exercise
1: a little bit faster.
0: Yeah, I mean, other examples, peppered moths. Moths changing from light to dark colours over time to hide on tree trunks darkened by industrial soot. Italian war lizards. How about this one? Lizards moved to a new island in 1971, grew bigger heads and stronger jaws in just a few decades to digest a new plant-based diet. I mean, these are just some. This is a sad one, actually. Tuskless elephants. Heavy poaching in Mozambique caused a rapid rise in female elephants born without tusks because tuskless elephants were ignored by hunters. That is a sad one, isn't it?
1: That is sad, but just as fascinating.
0: Yeah.
1: For me, the most bananas one of all is the chameleon.
0: Yeah.
1: Is the chameleon.
0: Changing colour.
1: Just being able
0: long
1: to...
0: Long tongues.
1: To being able to change colour so as to camouflage into whatever they are.
0: Yeah.
1: Whatever environment they're in, kind of thing.
0: Exactly.
1: What is that about?
0: Talking evolution this morning, why not? What are some of the
1: taking
0: examples?
1: Taking a detour, but a fascinating detour.
0: Exactly. What are some of the examples that you would use when it comes to the incredible evolution of animals?
1: Can the lead singer of The Script change colour, actually?
0: I don't think he can, actually. Danny O'Donoghue, I think his name is.

0: The script on Radio Gibraltar with Break Even. Good morning, Sally, getting in touch. She says, evolution, not that clever. I still have hairs on my toes. What's that all about? you're right. We may have evolved over the course of the last, tens of thousands of years or so from the Homo sapiens that started. But we still, throughout that period of time, always have had hairs on our toes. Well, it depends. Not everyone has hairs on their toes, to be fair.
1: We are slowly losing our coccyx, aren't we? Our coccyx.
0: The bone on our back.
1: What used to be our tail.
0: Right.
1: Yeah.
0: Yeah. Are we?
1: Pretty sure we're slowly losing that one.
0: Mm, well, I can't see you.
1: I've never seen you wagging.
0: No, I've never seen your coccyx, that's for sure. 7 minutes to eight.
1: Gibraltar seeks a solution after residents wrongly registered on EES. That's the main story in the front of today's Gibraltar Chronicle. The EES requires British and other non-EU nationals entering the 29 countries in the Schengen area to provide biometric information, including fingerprints and a facial scan. Gibraltar residents are exempt from EES controls under the treaty arrangements, though they are still required to present a passport, which remains the valid travel document. Elsewhere, Mighty Defence Gibraltar workers reject 3% pay offer and plan walkout. That's happening this morning. Police sergeant tells court contact with complainant was consensual. And there's a piece on the Bosom Buddies Model for a Day fashion parade, which you were involved in a few weeks ago, highlighting local talent. And it was local talent aplenty, wasn't it?
0: It really was. And it was a brilliant evening. It was a fantastic evening organised by the Bosom Buddies charity trust, you know, and all the money raised going towards that fantastic charity there. 6 minutes to eight right now. Alex Warren, he's got a brilliant voice, doesn't he? This one's called Emerald Eyes, his newest one.

0: It's Alex Warren on Radio Gibraltar. Emerald Eyes, this morning's Sports Reflection with Anju Budrani now.
1: Namaste. An old Zen master and his young disciple were walking through a heavy, unexpected downpour. The disciple was miserable, shivering and complaining about how the rain ruined their peaceful walk. The master remained completely silent, staring straight ahead. Finally, the disciple snapped. "Master, why aren't you upset? Doesn't this terrible weather bother you?" The master stopped, looked up at the grey sky, and then looked back at the boy. "The rain doesn't have a mind, my son. It is not falling on you to ruin your day. It is just falling. You are the one who is choosing to get wet and get miserable, instead of just getting wet." The master then smiled and said, "Besides, if I complain, it will still rain. But if I don't, I save my breath to keep myself warm." We cannot control external events, but we have 100% control over our reaction to them. Be good, do good, and stay happy.
0: Anju Budrani there with this morning's Pause for Reflection. It's 2 minutes to eight.
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9: From the GBC Newsroom at 8. The government says it's prepared to consider the most difficult options when it comes to convicted paedophiles, with nothing off the table when the safety of children is concerned. Opening the Association of Compliance Officers conference, the Minister for Justice said measures were being considered that some may regard as extreme. The comments come as an increase in convictions puts pressure on the prison system. Financial crime author and journalist Oliver Bullough says not enough is being done globally to stop money laundering. He was one of the speakers at the conference titled Beyond the Obvious. It looked at areas including money laundering, cybersecurity and AI. And the GSD says it will press the government for more details about Gibraltar's new sovereign wealth fund at next week's meeting of parliament. Your weather, another bright and sunny one today. Highs of 28. That's the latest. I'm Robin Shepherd-Capurra.
10: BBC News with Moira Alderson. The UN has warned that the Earth's water cycle is becoming increasingly erratic, regularly swinging between too little and too much. In its annual report on water resources, the UN's World Meteorological Organization expressed particular concern about a decline in so-called slow reserves like groundwater and glaciers. Celeste Saulo is the WMO Secretary General.
11: Last year was one of the driest years for river discharge in 35 years. Water-related extreme events continue to devastate communities and economies. Over the past 5 years, Asia and Africa have accounted for at least half of all reported hydrological extreme events and more than 80% of associated deaths.
10: The head of Microsoft's Artificial Intelligence Division has acknowledged concerns about the power of the technology under development. Mustafa Suleiman told the BBC that pragmatic reality was driving a race for supremacy between the US and China. But he said developers should create a subordinate AI whose only purpose was to serve humanity. Thomas McGill reports.
12: Mustafa Suleiman is the latest AI boss to voice concerns about the potential dangers of the technology. He believes people should be very worried and has warned that AI could potentially lead to the emergence of a new silicon species, which would compete with humans for resources. But he also remains optimistic and says there are practical things tech firms can do to make sure that doesn't happen.
10: Palestinian officials say the US has again denied a visa to Mahmoud Abbas, the Palestinian Authority president, ahead of the UN General Assembly. Dozens of other Palestinian officials who are expecting to travel with him have also been denied entry. Tom Bateman reports.
13: This will be the second year running the Trump administration has blocked the Palestinian president, Mahmoud Abbas, from travelling to New York to speak at the United Nations General Assembly. Two Palestinian sources told the BBC visa sanctions announced by the State Department did include President Abbas. The Trump administration accuses the PA and the PLO, the Palestinians' internationally recognized representative organizations, of glorifying terrorism and trying to, in its words, internationalize the conflict by pursuing Israel at global bodies like the International Criminal Court. The groups reject the accusations, and the move puts the US at odds with numerous countries, including the UK and France, that recognized a Palestinian state last year.
10: President Lula da Silva of Brazil says he'll use his visit to New York next week to tell his American counterpart to stay out of October's presidential elections. The Trump administration has had a record of intervening in South American elections, making clear its support for right-wing candidates. World News from the BBC.
0: Good morning. Hope you're having a great start to your Thursday. 4 minutes past eight. Stefan and Robin with you on The Breakfast Show. We'll be speaking to Janet Howitt very shortly. We've got tickets for James Ablett's album launch at the Mag Club tomorrow. That coming up. And also a pretty curious brain teaser on the way.

0: When radio presenters in 20 or 30 years' time take a look back at the archives and they take a look back at 2026 and they see Sam Fender, Olivia Dean, Rain Me In, top of the UK charts, 23 non-consecutive weeks. That can't be right. That can't be right. It is right.
1: Yeah.
0: Future
1: it happens.
0: Radio presenters, it is right. Whoever you may be. It's 8 minutes past eight, Thursday morning. Last night was the return of The Hub. It was great to have Nate Pereira, actually a Hub debut for him, on the stage. Such a breath of fresh air, young man, such positive vibes, an absolute pleasure to be around. It was great to have him there. It was made for a really interesting chat and a couple of great songs that he performed live on stage. He's a big fan, I mean, I say a big fan of MAG. He's very much involved in the Musicians Association of Gibraltar. He's always around at their events. You may recognize him as DJ Nate as well. Always helps out at many of the events DJing.
1: Does a bit of DJing too.
0: Yeah. Very multi-talented. And I'm sure he'll be there tomorrow, because tomorrow at the MAG Club, I mean, we know that pretty much every single Friday there's something happening. This Friday, I'm sure it's going to be well attended. In fact, tickets are available on buytickets.gi. And we've got a pair of tickets up for grabs right now, right here on The Breakfast Show. It's James Ablett and A Beautiful Mind. It's the launch of his new album. James Ablett, who...
1: He's brilliant.
0: Yeah, he really is. He's
1: been on Gibraltar Today a few times.
0: He has. He's been on The Breakfast Show as well. And very poetic in his nature, very philosophical, no? And yeah, I think it should be a good one. Album launch of A Beautiful Mind. So if you fancy that, right now we're just going to ask you a simple question. James Ablett, what is his stage name? Is it A, James the Charmist? Is it B, James the Heartist? Or is it C, James the Joysmith? Those three nicknames / stage names. One more time for you. What is James Ablett's stage name? Is it A, James the Charmist, B, James the Heartist, or C, James the Joysmith? Get in touch if you fancy those tickets. And here he is now. This is a great collaboration with Aaron Solesi and Simply Sean. They make a great trio. It's called Mi Tierra.

0: Yeah, that one's called Mi Tierra. Good morning to Vanessa getting in touch saying James can do no wrong. Esa canción es un masterpiece.
1: It's catchy. Yeah, it's cool.
0: Yeah, it certainly is. And we had those tickets for tomorrow for his album launch. That was, by the way, a collaboration with Aaron Selesi and Simply Sean. But tomorrow at the Mag Club, James Ablett will be launching his new album, A Beautiful Mind. Before that song, we asked you the question, James Ablett, what is his nickname, his stage name? Is it A, James the Charmist, B, James the Heartist, or is it C, James the Joy Smith? We've had plenty of correct answers coming through. We've picked out a winner. We are trying to call them. I don't think they're up and running. But either way, the winner today, even if we can't get them on the line this morning to have a bit of a chat with us, was You Wonder. So big congratulations. You got it spot on. The answer, by the way, Robin?
1: James the Heartist.
0: Yes, exactly. James the Heartist.
2: Good morning.
0: Oh, good morning, Wonder. Are you there?
2: Yeah.
0: Wonder,
1: good
0: yes.
1: Good morning, Wonder. Congratulations.
2: Thank you.
0: Well done. You were spot on. James the Heartist. You said that. Well, you were, please tell me you were tempted by James the Joy Smith, at least.
2: No.
0: Okay. No. Fair enough.
2: He's great.

0: You
1: Thank
0: got
1: you.
2: Have a good day.
1: Enjoy
2: Bye.
1: tomorrow.
0: Bye. Bye-bye.
1: Right now, it's 16 minutes past eight.
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2: A busy day at the airport today. Four flights due in today. The first of those, the EasyJet from Bristol, scheduled to land just after 10 o'clock. Should be a busy morning downtown as well. We've got not one, not two, but three cruise liners in port today. Welcoming everyone aboard the Norwegian Dawn, the Queen Anne, and the Le Champlain. To The Rock, hoping to have a memorable stay here, and barely any traffic crossing into Spain at present.
1: Very well pronounced, if I may say
2: Le
1: so
2: Champlain.
1: Myself. Brilliant. Right now, well, this coming weekend, Saturday, in fact, the ESG, the Environmental Safety Group, organising its 22nd annual Clean Up the World. To talk to us about that and to talk to us a bit more about civic pride in more of a general sense. Good morning to the ESG's Janet Howard.
2: Hi, Janet.
4: Good morning. Hello there.
2: Morning.
1: Hello. How are things? How are preparations coming along for Saturday?
4: Oh, steaming along day and night. It's a lot to get done in the last few days. We have 30 groups in as many areas. Some of them are quite complex, so there's a lot of logistics to pin down, a lot of help from the community, and so yeah, fingers crossed, it's going to be an amazing day of action.
2: 30 groups in 30 different locations, you say? How do you decide who goes where?
4: Precisely. That's the headache, if you like. The sites have to be fit for purpose for the age, the fitness, and we have specialists undertaking cliffs and underwater and, you know, remote areas. But generally speaking, it's designing or planning that the sites are suitable for the teams that are doing it. We have a huge number of schools, young schools taking part, clubs, businesses, community groups as well. So depending on fitness and ability is where they go. And we're covering a lot of The Rock, I have to say. It's going to be fantastic. Yeah.
1: It really is a brilliant initiative. Do you have statistics from previous years of exactly how much, I don't know, tons of waste you collect year on year?
4: Well, unfortunately, there's always many tons. We do have figures. We've handed them in to authorities when they're doing studies to compare Gibraltar to other areas, that sort of thing. But our main focus, rather than weighing, although we do, we're always amazed about the number of truckloads that we remove, is to actually take advantage of this community spirit, because we all live here. Look, Gibraltar is a beautiful place to live. We have so much natural environments, and because of the weight of the people and the amount of rubbish that's produced, you know, despite the cleaning, we will find loads of rubbish on the day, hidden, tiny particles, things that shouldn't be in the living environment. And the number of people in each site means that it gets a very deep clean, things that, you know, the usual cleaning companies find very difficult to keep up with, just from the sheer number of people who are living here and visit here.
2: Janet, do you think there are enough bins in Gibraltar?
4: Well, if we have the bins, you will see also in certain places and at certain times of year, like the summer, for example, that they're inadequate. Just go down, you know, Camp Bay or one of the sandy beaches, the popular beaches, with the barbecuing and that. I mean, the fact is that these places have become almost like holiday venues in their own right, you know, where you go and you do everything one day. And the amount of waste, of garbage that's produced is, I don't think we'd have enough bins for that. So it's a case of pressure, of how areas are used. And I know that the people cleaning in these beaches over the summer work. I mean, I would swear if I could, but I won't because I'm on air. But, you know, they work extremely hard to remove what is produced on a daily basis. In some areas, of course, we could do with more bins, totally with you there. But generally speaking, you know, we need to try and, you know, take more away with us and reduce how much waste we're producing to start with.
1: Does Gibraltar have enough civic pride?
4: In many of us, yes, I think, but not in all of us. And in any case, an argument we're having frequently, because the great thing about this campaign is that it happens on the one day, but the conversations, discussions go on throughout.

0: and it raises, it puts a spotlight in different areas, and you know, we talk about it and remind people that these problems are still persisting. So even if you can't see it, doesn't mean it's not there. So we have to remind people that it is our duty to look after our natural environment, and we have to find ways to do that. And if it fails, then we have to have more enforcement and more visible enforcement. We have to have people who are patrolling areas where there's lots of people and reminding them, you know, by their presence that it's illegal to dump and throw. So at the moment, it's all reliant very much on the person to do the right thing. And we think that that has to be coupled with, you know, more enforcement, better facilities, more enforcement, and spreading the message that our environment here matters a lot. It's beautiful. We have a lot of nature, and it's all upon us for our kids and the future to protect these places.
1: Janet, I have a core memory, and sometimes I think this is quite a mundane core memory, but obviously it left an impression on me as a kid. This would have been sort of mid to late 90s, and I was in the car with my dad, and the car in front of me down Queensway, I just watched an empty Coke can just sort of fly out the side window kind of thing onto the road, como va. I'm pretty sure that level of littering is no longer happening. I think there's more awareness these days. I think things are perhaps not quickly enough, but are moving in the right direction.
0: I mean, I'll still see that now and again. It's not like it doesn't happen in
1: that
0: in
1: sort
0: town
1: of blatant that level of littering.
0: But you'll see certain places like on Sir Herbert Miles Road, for example, where you pull up to a lights just before Both Worlds on the right, and you'll see that green area just alongside full of cans and bottles. So when people pull up there and are waiting, they'll just chuck their stuff there. So it does happen, but in more remote places, I think it happens less. But, you know, in places like London and busy cities, you would be able to report what you'd seen and report the number plate, although they're getting a bit harder to recognize as number plates, but you know, I mean, you'd be able to report them as a civilian, as a citizen, but all these things get very complicated. You know, how can you find somebody for doing something? Did you actually see them do it, and can you prove it? And you know, so it but it's happening less, but clearly you know, in the summertime, I think when there's a lot of people here and a lot of people are out, the amount of waste out there is embarrassing. I mean, I think that's what a lot of us feel, is see it through the visitor's eyes. You know, Gibraltar's small enough that we should be able to keep it as healthy and clean as possible, reduce the traffic, you know, all these kind of things. And that's, as a group, is what we're trying to push for. As well as having a good time and eating well and everything, we need to do the basic stuff and look after this amazing environment that we live in.
2: Exactly. Look, at the end of the world, it's the end of the world, the end of the day, it's a we live in a pretty small place, don't we? One of the most densely populated places in the world. And it's our duty to protect it with everything we can. And it's something as simple as, instead of dropping something on the floor, walking an extra 10 meters and putting it in the bin. It's,
0: or, you know, I think my mom was like, take it with you, you know, put it in your pocket or take it home. But, you know, with the treaty and the opening of the border, we have a lot more visitors now on a daily basis and people getting lost, going to different areas. And because of that, no doubt there's going to be an increase in the litter that is seen too. Not that it's their fault. I'm just saying that they'll be contributing to that percentage of people who will be dumping, you know. So, but, you know, we are a tourist destination. We live here and it's a natural environment. So all these things mean that, you know, with this campaign, we'll be raising again the profile of the number of people who care. We'll have over 500 now. We started off with 460 when we started. We have over 500 people who are going to be doing a great job. And we really thank the Gibraltar community for stepping up and putting the spotlight on. This goes into projects and campaigns and supports other NGOs doing this kind of stuff. Let's keep it up. Let's have faith that we can do it, and hope to see you all on Saturday. And I think that's it from me.
2: No, exactly. I think it's a very important message. And thank you for joining us this morning, Janet. And yeah, I'm sure Saturday will go extremely well, as we've established. Not loads of people getting involved. And as you mentioned, not very much the camaraderie, the community spirit there. So
0: definitely. Mm. And they'll talk about it, and then, you know, they take it home and they take it into their schools. And we will hopefully have some media coverage that will show the results of what will happen on Saturday.
2: Okay, I look
0: Thank
2: forward
0: you
2: to
0: for
2: that.
0: Having me here today. I appreciate that. Thank
2: no
0: you.
2: Worries. Janet. Our pleasure.
0: Take care, guys.
2: You too.
0: All the best.
2: Thank you.
0: Cheers. Bye. Bye.
2: See you. Janet Howard from the Environmental Safety Group there, joining us this Thursday morning on the show. Ruth getting in touch as well. She says, dumping rubbish, go to Small Boats Marina daily, see all the takeaway cartons dumped on the pavement. Many places are full of lazy people's litter dumping. They don't care, and there is no civic pride. A message from Ruth coming in this morning, as we've just been speaking to Janet Howard ahead of a Clean Up the World, the 22nd annual Clean Up the World, organised by the ESG, the Environmental Safety Group, and talking a bit about civic pride more in general as well. Interesting, she said, and if you're not near a bin, just put it in your pocket and then throw it away next time you come across a bin.
1: Yeah,
2: I do that sometimes, and funnily enough, this past weekend, I delved into my winter wardrobe. It wasn't cold or anything, but I delved into my winter wardrobe for the first time to get like a bit of a fleece, essentially. You know, I was just popping out in the morning, I had a little bit of a fleece on. And when you go into a winter wardrobe, sometimes you check into your pockets and you're hoping to find a fiver or something that you left from last winter. What did I find? An empty packet of Monster Munch.
1: There you go.
2: In my fleece pocket. That's been there for the last, 6 months or whatever.
1: Just straight in the bin. Hey, shout out to, I think his name is James. He's known on social media as the Litter Guy. Rock the Environment.
2: Yes,
1: is the Facebook page, and he's fighting the good fight. He's sort of documenting his pretty much, you know, daily spins around the rock picking up litter. Everybody else has litter, by the way. Mm. And it is a daily grind, which says a lot about our civic pride.
2: Mm.
1: But he's a guy who's, and I've had it we've had him on City Pulse before, actually, fighting the good fight, all about the environment. So hats off to him.
2: Yeah, fantastic. Right now for this morning's brain teaser, let's go. I said it was going to be quite curious, quite a bit of fun. I think this should be fun. The most universally liked celebrity. How about that? The most universally liked celebrity. 500,000 people voting online, which I imagine is pretty good cross-section of the community generally. Looking at here, when it comes to likability factor and people in the public eye, I mean, naturally, some people like you, some people don't, but who is the most universally liked celebrity? So people asking this, sorry, were responding to this, not by clicking on who they thought was their favourite celebrity,
1: but
2: for someone,
1: yeah,
2: impossible to dislike, essentially. So looking at a top 30 list here, Rosa Stengel was in seventh, by the way.
1: Are we talking music, film, sports,
2: anything, anyone in the public eye, and can be around, can be not around anymore. For example, Betty White in eighth, funny, mischievous and loved by every generation. Betty White, absolute star. She was in eighth spot. Who do you reckon could be number one? 266-200, studio at radiogibraltar.gi.
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1: It's 8:30. I'm Robin Shepherd-Capurro. The government says it's prepared to consider the most difficult options when it comes to convicted paedophiles, with nothing off the table when the safety of children is concerned. Opening the Association of Compliance Officers conference, the Minister for Justice said the responsibility of governments should not only focus on the rehabilitation of the offender, but extend to the protection of victims and the wider public. Nigel Featum said he was working on legislative measures to strengthen the deterrent against serious sexual offending. And he added he was willing to go further if it's found the measures already announced do not deliver the protection that he said our children deserve, even considering measures that some may regard as extreme. The comments come as an increase in convictions puts pressure on the prison system. Christine Vasquez reports.
7: In his address, Nigel Featum said that whether sexual offending was increasing or whether we were simply getting better at detecting and reporting it, there was a need to look carefully at whether Gibraltar's systems and laws remained fit for purpose. He said that thinking had informed the work undertaken to strengthen the framework around serious sexual offences. He added that particularly when the safety of children is concerned, the government has a responsibility to do everything within its power to protect them. So far, the prison system is coping, but the number of sexual offenders being prosecuted is on the rise. Without looking at individuals currently being investigated by the Royal Gibraltar Police, there are currently 11 cases in the Supreme Court or being prosecuted. There are 4 in the Magistrates' Court. Of these 15, 9 include offences involving children. The prison has capacity for 98 prisoners and currently holds 40. 8 are sexual offenders, with 6 of these serving sentences involving children. They serve their sentence in a separate wing for their own protection. This wing can house 22 and could, in the future, prove inadequate. The latest data from the Council of Europe shows 8.6% of sentenced prisoners across Europe are serving sentences for rape and other sexual offences. On the Rock, 20% of the current prison population are sexual offenders. Each prisoner is currently costing the taxpayer almost £127,000 a year.
1: And beyond the obvious was the theme of the conference held by the Gibraltar Association of Compliance Officers at the Sunbourne Hotel. It looked at areas including money laundering, cybersecurity, AI and more, with 4 international speakers addressing an audience of 120 people. Among the speakers was the author and journalist Oliver Bullo, who specialises in writing about financial crime. He told GBC not enough is being done globally to stop money laundering.
8: What we're lacking really is that there are these huge demands placed on banks, financial institutions, that they employ huge numbers of compliance officers, that they produce all this reports to the authorities. And the trouble is that there isn't really anyone in the authorities to read them. So there's this gigantic kind of compliance organisation which is just chucking information into the police agencies, and then there's no one to read them. So it's a government issue. You know, across the globe, in the public sector, no one's really doing a good job of picking up the baton and doing what they're supposed to do. So that's the real challenge now.
1: A police officer accused of attempted rape and sexual assault has told the Supreme Court he did not interpret a woman telling him they should not be doing this as her saying no. Elliot Brooke is accused of sexual offences against a female police officer. He's begun giving evidence in his trial. Melanie Cipollina Gigliano reports.
9: The 34-year-old described the conversation between the pair as initially innocent before becoming personal. Elliot Brooks said the complainant was engaging and flirty during their interaction. He described her later comment that they shouldn't be doing this as a moral dilemma rather than a refusal. Mr. Brooke denies all charges.
1: The trial continues this morning. Unite members at Mighty Defence Gibraltar have overwhelmingly rejected a 3% pay offer from the company. More than 85% voted against it, with the union now declaring a trade dispute and planning a walkout this morning. With the details, this is Megan Stringer.
9: The ballot follows months of negotiations, with Unite saying it could not recommend Mitie's final offer to members. The union says the result gives it a mandate to continue pursuing a 4% pay increase. Unite says it remains open to dialogue and is calling on Mitie to return to the negotiating table with an improved offer. The dispute comes as Mitie faces uncertainty over its proposed £3.1 billion takeover by OCS. Unite says it will continue to monitor the deal and any implications for its members.
1: The GSD says it will press the government for more details about Gibraltar's new sovereign wealth fund at next week's meeting of Parliament. Shadow Minister for Public Finance Roy Clinton has tabled 35 questions on the subject. Claire Hernandez has more.
10: The Sovereign Wealth Fund was first announced by the Chief Minister in his New Year's message, with further details set out during this year's budget. Fabian Bigardo said the fund will invest in long-term UK property assets and is aimed at generating substantial returns over the next 30 years, without requiring upfront funding from the taxpayer. He said it was designed to bolster rainy day reserves and provide hundreds of millions of pounds for future generations of Gibraltarians. But Roy Clinton says he believes the structure is complex and is seeking clarity over how the fund is legally structured, who controls it, and what financial reporting and auditing arrangements are in place. He's also questioning the government's involvement in financing linked to the purchase of UK care homes. Mr. Clinton says his 35 parliamentary questions will seek detailed information on the fund's structure, management, transparency, potential conflicts of interest and accountability.
1: The Bank of England is expected to hold interest rates at 3.75% when it meets today. The bank's Monetary Policy Committee has kept the rate unchanged since December, when it fell from 4%. This is Katie Docker.
11: Interest rates influence how much people spend, and that affects how shops and businesses set their prices. High interest rates often mean higher payments on mortgages and loans, meaning people have less to spend on other things. Saving also becomes more attractive because the returns are higher. Lower interest rates can have the reverse effect. If payments on mortgages and loans go down, there's money to spend elsewhere. But with UK inflation above the bank's 2% target, there's increasing pressure on policymakers to keep rates higher. The Monetary Policy Committee makes a decision on interest rates 8 times a year. In July, 3 members voted to increase rates to 4%, with 6 voting to keep them at 3.75. And what happens in the UK matters here too, with local banks broadly following UK interest rates. The decision is expected around midday today.
1: Last night saw the USA's Federal Reserve raise interest rates for the first time in 3 years. And local dancers Madison Baldacchino and Isabella Wink are among the final 21 selected for Team England for the ICU Junior World and World Cheerleading Championships. The dancers will begin training this month in preparation for the event that takes place in April next year. Madison told us how she found out that Isabella was going to be part of the team.
12: I didn't know she was auditioning, but my friend from uni saw that there was another Gibraltarian at the audition that I wasn't at, and she told me, and then I figured out that it was Isabella. And we've never really danced together. Only 10 years ago, coincidentally, we did a duet, a jazz duet together for the IDO World Championships to represent Gibraltar. So it's fun, 10 years later, dancing together.
1: Best of luck to both of them. 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
1: Some patchy cloud this morning. That will quickly clear by lunchtime. We can expect a bright and sunny afternoon, highs of 28, currently 20 degrees.

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0: Mal Smith, Stay If You Want to Dance, Radio Gibraltar, 14 minutes to 9. Who are the most universally liked celebrities? This is this morning's brain teaser. 500,000 people getting involved in this online poll. Which famous person do you find almost impossible to dislike? And who do you reckon came near the top of this one? All sorts of suggestions coming through. Many people in a similar train of thought, really. David Attenborough has been a popular one. Unsurprisingly, David Attenborough, impossible.
1: What can you say?
0: Impossible not only to dislike David Attenborough, but impossible not to love the man.
1: That's
0: right?
1: It's like pizza. I've never met anyone that dislikes.
0: Yeah, we have Priscilla. Yeah.
1: All right.
0: Yeah. Sorry about that. I had to burst your bubble. But
1: actually, find out if Priscilla even likes Sir Dave. I'd be interested to know.
0: Surely she has to. David Attenborough was in second with just over 37,000 votes there.
1: Catherine's gone Robin Williams.
0: Robin Williams, great shouts. Robin Williams, universally loved. Another man who just humour, warmth, love. It was just an incredible human being. In seventh spot, we mentioned before, that's one place above Betty White there. Interestingly enough, and a couple of guesses coming through for Tom Hanks as well. He's kind of like the stereotypical Hollywood nice guy, you know?
1: Yeah.
0: He was in fourth spot, Tom Hanks. Julie Andrews, a couple of guesses for Julie Andrews. She was in fifth. Who would you go for?
1: Karol Poborski,
0: United legend from the 96, also a Euro 96 runner-up for Czech Republic.
1: Doesn't make
0: Next,
1: the top 10.
0: No, he doesn't make the top 30, no.
1: Dolly Parton, Stephen Fry. Has Stephen Fry been mentioned?
0: Stephen Fry in 20th. Stephen Fry in 20th, yeah.
1: There are not 19 people more likable than Stephen Fry, I'm sorry.
0: I can go through all top 19, and there's an argument to be, there's a case to be made for all of them, to be fair.
1: Michael McIntyre
0: not in the top 30, no. I guess when it comes to comedians, it's very nuanced. It's very like or dislike. No, humour is very subjective. So I think these are more people who steer away from humour and just like, and don't get me wrong, I love Michael McIntyre, comes across like a top guy, doesn't he? But you know, when it comes to humour, like some people say, oh, come on, I hate all this and that.
1: But you could say the same about music. Are there musicians up there? You could say the same about film.
0: Not really. I mean, every top Hollywood star has been in at least one film that someone likes. Maybe
1: there'll be someone who hated Forrest Gump.
0: No, obviously, but that doesn't mean that you hate Tom Hanks, no? You might hate Forrest Gump, but you might love The Green Mile. You might love Philadelphia or whatever. So you're bound to at least love one of their films, not really?
1: Tom Hanks was up there, wasn't he?
0: Tom Hanks was in fourth, we mentioned there. Dave Grohl. Dave Grohl is kind of seen like the nice guy of rock, no?
1: Yeah.
0: He was in 22nd. I think he's worth a mention there. Shaquille O'Neal.
1: Okay.
0: Shaquille O'Neal just inside the top 30 in 29th. What are some of the others? Dick Van Dyke. How can you not love Dick Van Dyke, who's fast approaching his 101st birthday, I think. Katia mentioning Dick Van Dyke there in 16th. Someone we mentioned yesterday, Michael J. Fox. How can you not love Michael J. Fox?
1: Another
0: just so inspirational. And loved by everyone. His humour, his advocacy, is the work and the awareness and the funds raised for Parkinson's for the better part of what, the last 30, 35 years or so. Incredible stuff.
1: Yeah.
0: Jack Black was there as well. Morgan Freeman was mentioned by a couple too.
1: Jack Black in City, I find it irritating, to be honest.
0: Jack Black irritating?
1: Yeah,
0: no.
1: Irritating.
0: Nah, come on.
1: He tries too hard.
0: No, that disagree completely. Jack Black in 12th spot. Top man, you can tell. Top man. Maggie Smith was there in 10th. Steve Irwin,
1: yes,
0: would you mention?
1: Good
0: Steve
1: one.
0: Irwin in 6th spot. Kellyanne Borge getting a mention from Bev this morning. Yes, Kellyanne Borge. Good morning to Joshua, who's been in touch as well. I had a few suggestions. Dwayne Johnson, Oprah Winfrey, Prince William mentions as well, Taylor Swift, Dolly Parton, Keanu Reeves. That's where we go back into the top three. Keanu Reeves was in third spot.
1: Honorable mention, he won't have made the top 30, but Maury Povich.
0: You're just throwing up the most random names ever, aren't you? Maury Povich, no, in the top 30. But yeah, Keanu Reeves, just behind David Attenborough in third. Again, seen as one of like Hollywood's humble, nice guys, does so much for charity. In fact, $44 million That's a huge portion of his earnings from The Matrix. He donated to leukemia research, $44 million. That's just one example, by the way. Not going to go for all of them.
1: Hats off.
0: Yeah. And number one has been mentioned by a few already this morning. And funnily enough, on what is today, International Country Music Day, someone who sadly is not around anymore. What was it? Just a couple of weeks ago, just three or so weeks ago, wasn't it? That her family announced sadly that she'd passed away. I think someone who pretty much managed to unite the world and just had everyone loving her. Warm, funny, self-deprecating, hugely successful without seeming remotely full of herself at all. Decades of philanthropy, talking about all sorts of money raised for charity and awareness and everything. Dolly Parton. So well done if you said that this morning. Again, obviously subjective, but I think Dolly Parton.
1: This one's about as objective as it gets, I think.
0: Yeah. Quite a nice one to have top of the list with regards to this one. The most universally liked celebrities. And here she is now, Dolly Parton, 9 to 5. It's 8 minutes to 9. Tumble out of bed.

0: Dolly Parton, voted the most universally liked celebrity. It's 9 to 5 on Radio Gibraltar. Perhaps you're getting ready for your 9 to 5 today. It's Thursday morning and it's approaching 9. It's 5 to 9.
1: Just skimming through some of these stories in today's Gibraltar Chronicle. Gibraltar seeks solution after residents wrongly registered on EES. Mighty Defence Gibraltar workers reject 3% pay offer and plan walkout. That walkout scheduled for this morning. Police sergeant tells court contact with complainant was consensual. There's a piece on the recent Bosom Buddies Model for a Day fashion parade, which highlighted local talent. And there's an opinion piece by the brilliant Jonathan Pizarro regarding the treaty entitled Imaginary Fences.
0: In the UK press, Earl Spencer, the brother of Diana, Princess of Wales, has ignited a fresh row with the palace following claims in his upcoming book, which feature heavily in today's papers. The book claims that King Charles told Spencer in the days after Diana's death in 1997, "Rest assured, we'll forget her soon enough." That's a quote in the front of the Times today. The Daily Mail was the one that published the exclusive extract from Earl Spencer's upcoming book, Swan Song, Diana, My Sister, which it says lifts the lid on an incendiary row with the now king over funeral arrangements. There's more on that in the Daily Mail. Also, the Daily Telegraph, they're reporting that Buckingham Palace has hit back at accusations made by Earl Spencer, which it describes as a highly unusual move. In the official statement, the palace said pain of fraternal grief can cloud reason, affect judgment and colour memory in ways others do not recognise, even many years after such loss. That's a quote on the front of the Telegraph today. Recollections may vary again. That's the Sun's headline after the war of words with Princess Diana's brother. Palace on Spencer's Diana claims grief can cloud reason. That's a headline on The Independent. There's more on that in The Mirror as well. Yeah, pretty much all over the front pages today. Meanwhile, elsewhere, the Daily Express says Tory leader Kemi Badenoch warns Britain is paying the price for Labour's economic failures after inflation rose to 3.1%, with warnings it could top 4% next year. And Prime Minister Andy Burnham has said the government won't take risks with people's living standards after the 3.1% inflation news. That's the headline on the front of the Eye today. It's at 3 minutes to nine.
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1: From the GBC Newsroom at 9. 20% of the current prison population on the Rock are sexual offenders. This compares to 8.6% of prisoners across Europe. The prison has capacity for 98 prisoners and currently holds 40. 8 are sexual offenders, with 6 of these serving sentences involving children. Beyond the obvious was the theme of a conference held by the Gibraltar Association of Compliance Officers at the Sunborn Hotel. It looked at areas including money laundering, cybersecurity, AI, and more. And Unite members at Mighty Defence Gibraltar are planning a walkout this morning. More than 85% rejected a 3% pay offer from the company. The union has declared a trade dispute and is pushing for 4%. Your weather, another bright and sunny day today, highs of 28. That's the latest. I'm Robin Shepherd-Kapoor.
11: BBC News with Moira Alderson. The UN has warned that the Earth's water cycle is becoming increasingly erratic, regularly swinging between too little and too much. This, it said, has serious global implications. Here's our global affairs correspondent, Sebastian Usher.
12: The latest annual report by the UN's World Meteorological Organization will raise further fears over an accelerating decline in water shortage across the world. The WMO has drawn attention in particular to dwindling levels of what are called slow reserves, such as groundwater in lakes, rivers and glaciers. The head of the WMO, Celeste Saulo, says the world's savings account of water is being depleted. That's been exacerbated in the past year, one of the warmest on record, and it's likely to worsen with the current El Niño weather pattern, which increases both the risk of drought and flooding.
11: One person's been killed in flash floods in the Catalonia and Valencia regions of eastern Spain. 70 millimetres of rain fell in just 30 minutes in some parts of Valencia, flooding houses and closing roads, railways and airports. Spain recorded its hottest ever summer this year and has, over 2 years, experienced both severe droughts and catastrophic flooding. The head of Microsoft's Artificial Intelligence Division has acknowledged concerns about the power of the technology under development. Mustafa Suleiman told the BBC that pragmatic reality was driving a race for supremacy between the US and China. But he stressed progress could not come at any cost, and developers had to try to limit the threat posed by the technology.
13: I do think it is important that we make very rapid progress strategically for our values and for the things that we care about in the West on these technologies. At the same time, we can't build it for its own sake. It has to satisfy that humanist test. If it isn't making the world a better place, and if people don't trust it, and if net, you know, people feel like they're not getting what they hope out of it, then I think we have to take that signal very seriously.
11: Palestinian officials say the US has again denied a visa to Mahmoud Abbas, the Palestinian Authority president, ahead of the UN General Assembly. Dozens of other Palestinian officials who were expecting to travel with him have also been denied entry. Here's our State Department correspondent, Tom Bateman.
14: This will be the second year running the Trump administration has blocked the Palestinian president, Mahmoud Abbas, from travelling to New York to speak at the United Nations General Assembly. The Trump administration accuses the PA and the PLO, the Palestinians' internationally recognised representative organisations, of glorifying terrorism and trying to, in its words, internationalise the conflict by pursuing Israel at global bodies like the International Criminal Court. The groups reject the accusations, and the move puts the US at odds with numerous countries, including the UK and France, that recognised a Palestinian state last year.
11: BBC News.
0: Good morning. It's Thursday, or as some like to call it, Friday Eve. Hope you're having a brilliant start to your morning. Stefan and Robin with you on The Breakfast Show. It's 4 minutes past nine. A new hypothetical coming your way very soon. Right now, here's Benson Boone with Mr. Electric Blue.

0: Madonna on Radio Gibraltar. It's Borderline. It's 11 minutes past nine, Thursday morning. Right now, time for a new hypothetical coming your way. Let us know what you think about this one. You can make one annoying everyday sound completely silent forever. Which sound are you going for? And don't say the guys on the breakfast show. Please don't. Please don't. So which sounds you can make any sound, any one annoying. Well, it doesn't have to be annoying, whatever
1: mute
0: sound you want.
1: Mute forever.
0: Yeah, mute that one particular sound will be mute forever. So whenever that sound happens, let's say, you won't hear it. You'll be the only person that doesn't hear it, but you will have a selective hearing that you don't get to hear that sound. Can only be one sound.
1: That's a good question. Mm. I am torn between people beeping their horn on the road.
0: Okay,
1: but specifically when they're just saying bye to each other.
0: Well, that's the thing.
1: Like if it's an urgent matter, then fair. But like, beep, beep, beep, beep, beep, just to say bye to their mates. Like, yo, you saw him yesterday. It's fine.
0: I'm not sure you can. Yeah, I don't know. I mean, it is hypothetical at the end of the day. Maybe we can let you have that one. But difficult to differentiate between the beeps. I think if you're blocking out beeps, you're blocking out beeps for whatever reason.
1: And someone might be beeping
0: exactly.
1: at you because you're in the way,
0: yeah,
1: and then
0: exactly.
1: you just remain in the way.
0: Yeah.
1: Okay, so it's between that and also I despise, and that's a strong word, but I despise...
0: That is very strong.
1: Lip slappers.
0: Oh.
1: Are you with me?
0: As in when people eat and they slap their lips together.
1: Eat, assing, and give you the full audio experience. Oh my days. I mean, I know I'm not alone here. This is quite a common one. So I think I'd be going either for that one or car horns.
0: Do you spend a lot of time with people who eat loudly?
1: No, thankfully.
0: Difficult question to answer, right?
1: No,
0: people
1: thankfully.
0: Might be tuned in.
1: You're a very silent eater.
0: Yeah.
1: That's why I like you.
0: Oh, you're just saying that. I'm not sure.
1: Yeah.
0: I've always thought I'm a silent eater. But then, yeah, I mean, I'm quite not conscious because, like, I eat or whatever and I don't really think about the sound too much. I think, like you say, generally I'm a silent eater. But then when you're in a quiet environment and all of a sudden
1: yes.
0: all sounds become magnified.
1: Yes.
0: And I'm maybe deciding to go for, I don't know, a packet of crisps. And all of a sudden, like...
1: Like every, in the cinema.
0: Yeah, exactly. And every single, like, crunch or a popcorn or whatever.
1: Yeah.
0: Every single crunch, you're thinking, oh my goodness,
1: so
0: could that
1: be
0: any
1: louder? So
0: do you do
1: one of those really slow bites, like...
0: Yeah, exactly. It's probably worse. It's probably worse.
1: Nah,
0: isn't it?
1: I think you're overthinking that
0: no,
1: one.
0: Probably.
1: But like those kind of like those really blatant lip slappers, and every
0: yeah.
1: office has one, so you know exactly who I mean. They need muting.
0: Yeah, fair
1: they
0: enough.
1: They need muting.
0: Fair enough.
1: And then every now and then, confession. Every now and then at home, Amy will be like, Robin, close your mouth. And I'm like, oh my God, I'm doing what I hate. Like,
0: oh,
1: what
0: no.
1: a hypocrite. I'm doing it myself now.
0: Yeah.
1: And so that makes me feel a bit embarrassed.
0: Do you have to, like, go to a separate room for a little while?
1: It just depends. It just depends on the food as well. No, like a big, juicy, crunchy apple. That's a slapper.
0: Yeah, difficult not to make noises when you're eating an apple, right?
1: Yeah.
0: Mm.
1: Or people that slurp their soup. Oh dearie
0: no,
1: me. Come
0: no.
1: on, man.
0: Or the last remaining bit of a drink that you're drinking with a straw.
1: stop
0: or a milkshake
1: that.
0: Or whatever.
1: Yeah. Slurping while beeping, like to say bye to someone,
0: yeah.
1: is the worst. Prisonable offence.
0: Not that
1: you should be drinking a milkshake while driving.
0: Well, that's the thing. I'm not sure. I'm presumably it might have happened before. The situation may have arisen. But difficult to do both at the same time. I'd say if you manage to do both at the same time...
1: Sorry, excuse me.
0: If you manage to do both at the same time... Pretty talented, I'd say. You can beep
1: kind
0: and
1: of
0: slur. Yeah, kind of. Annoyingly impressive.

0: Ariana Grande, thank you. Next on Radio Gibraltar, it's a Thursday morning, 18 minutes past nine. We've been discussing today's hypothetical question. You can make one annoying everyday sound completely silent forever. Which sound are you going for? Good morning to Jenny. Someone cracking their knuckles. Does not enjoy that. She doesn't enjoy that. Michaela says, I can't sit in a room if I can hear people eating. I often have had to get up and leave the room in the past.
1: So, okay. So I think I'd probably do the same, but I think we should normalize, like, telling them off. Not telling the culprit off. No, that is embarrassing. But at least being able to mention it.
0: What do you mean?
1: It's a bit taboo. Not like
0: are you
1: going to
0: mention it without telling them off, though?
1: I don't know, maybe a little more diplomatically, like telling a work colleague off might feel a bit kind of like, might be a bit too embarrassing for them, but like, dude, close your mouth.
0: But that is telling them off, essentially.
1: That's kind of telling them off, yeah. Okay, well then normalize telling people off.
0: Okay, like, there we go.
1: You know, it just feels like too embarrassing to even mention.
0: Yeah.
1: So someone like Michaela would rather leave the room rather than raise it.
0: Well, potentially, or maybe she's let them know before and maybe they're just like, this is how I eat, deal with it. I don't know. You know?
1: Deal with it. Get out of my face. You don't even know me.
0: Good morning to... Yeah, we had Squeegee mentioning small, yappy dogs in the morning.
1: Poor dogs.
0: I know. How about... We've had a couple more suggestions coming through. So the sound of someone scraping the last bit of yogurt from the pot for 4 whole minutes sounds like something personal that Dana has experienced before. Priscilla, good morning to Priscilla. Mentioned seagulls. I know outside her window she does mention that seagulls come quite early, so she'd probably for someone like that, that'd be useful, because I imagine seagulls in some instances might even wake you up if they're outside your window bright and early. Someone dragging a chair instead of picking it up. People watching TikTok at full volume in public. That's another one. How about a balloon being rubbed? A balloon, the sound of a balloon when you rub a balloon.
1: Yeah,
0: that's, I haven't thought about that one before.
1: Can't quite get behind that one.
0: Yeah.
1: Any sort of death metal.
0: Death metal. Michaela says, I have told people I can't cope with the noise and I think it went over their head. Sometimes they don't even know they're doing it. Jenny says, scratching fork on a plate. Oh, that's a bad one, isn't it?
1: That is a bad
0: squeaky
1: one.
0: Chalk on a blackboard as well.
1: Yeah.
0: That one, yeah. Although that's not something you hear really day to day. So maybe if you were...
1: Why is it that it makes our backs crawl? I've often wondered that.
0: It's just kind of any screeching sound. You can visualize almost...
1: It's horrible.
0: You visualize your nails, you know, and you think, oh, no.
1: But it's the physical reaction that it actually makes your back crawl, no? Like, I've often thought, why is that the reaction? Like, it does happen every now and then if I'm, like, cutting a piece of steak on my plate and I, like, overcut. And then it's like,
0: kind of thing.
1: The kids...
0: To the kids?
1: The kids are like, Dad!
0: Really?
1: Yeah.
0: They can feel it as well. Okay.
1: I'm like, close your mouth when you eat.
0: Good morning to Rich. He says, someone folding and creasing paper. Hate it. Hate it, apparently.
1: Folding
0: That's an interesting one,
1: paper.
0: Yeah, folding paper. Oh. He hates it.
1: Folding paper?
0: Yeah.
1: What, an A4 piece of paper?
0: I don't know, it sounds like it,
1: That's
0: sound.
1: Almost silent, isn't it?
0: Yes. It makes like a little bit of a distinct sound, I suppose.
1: Interesting.
0: Jenny grinding teeth as well. Oh, she's coming with all sorts of suggestions. Michaela now, clicking the mouse. I've made everyone in my office have a silent mouse. Sounds like you don't like me

0: He sounds Michele.
1: Silla, oh, Michele sounds highly strung. I mean, easily irritated.
0: For me, I would mention the one sound that I would go for. I would go for the loud exhaust engines on said loud car or said loud motorbike.
1: Yes,
0: especially
1: one.
0: I mean, look, the
1: Harley Davidson's. Oh goodness,
0: there are some, especially some. Well, no, Harley Davidson. Fair enough. It's a big bike. It's got a loud exhaust. It is powerful. It is what it is. Okay, but there are some small bikes with like really annoyingly loud exhaust. That clearly like needs some work done or something.
1: Yes,
0: and I'll have my window open or something, and down Devil's Tower Road, you'll hear this, and it. You can hear it for like a good 10 seconds. Like, how loud does that thing need to be?
1: Is that as common as it used to be? I remember like in the 90s and noughties when I was growing up, I remember like it was the thing, you know, for like people to like magar kosher kind of thing and do like the cherry bombs in the exhaust pipes just to give it that kind of like Need for Speed feel. Mm. That was kind of thing. It seems to be less common these days.
0: To be fair, it is less common. Less common, I think you're right. But it does happen from time to time when I have my window open, I'll just hear really loud. Or I'll just be walking down the road or whatever, walking down Devil's Tower. I like to walk sometimes to wherever I'm going, Ocean Village or town or whatever. And then a really loud, and especially if you're walking right beside with my tinnitus as well on my left ear. Oh, man.
1: That is true.
0: No, I did not need to hear that right now.
1: You're right. You hear it coming from miles off and you think, oh, perate, toque. And then you drive. Bro, you drive a Fiat Punto. Chill out.

0: E17 alongside Gabriella. It's If You Ever on Radio Gibraltar. And one more suggestion coming through from Gabriella this morning. A sound, an annoying everyday sound that you'd make completely silent forever. And this is one I'm sure that most will be able to resonate with. The sound of my own voice in a voice note. Who is that person? Gabriella says. Who is that person? Yeah, I mean, we're used to it now, obviously, kind of being on the radio. But I remember the first time, like, I heard my voice back.
1: Your first show?
0: When, or not even before. I mean, I knew what my voice sounded like by the time I did my first show. Now I was like, what, 26 or whatever. But the first time you hear your voice back, I mean, I don't know, as a teenager, I can't remember what context it was.
1: Like recorded voice messages on telephones, like when you're leaving a message for a mate in their on their house phone. That's
0: something like that, yeah. I guess something like that scenario would have been, no? And I'm like, is that what I really sound like?
1: I know. I hear you different to how you hear.
0: Yes, exactly.
1: Yeah.
0: Hmm. Because obviously we won't get to the science of it all, but yeah, the way we hear our own voices projected when we speak is very different to how they actually sound.
1: Yeah. I'm glad it's this way around, and not that I love the sound of my own voice, but everybody else hates it. You know what I mean? It's better this way around. At least it's just you that is irritated by your own voice. Yeah. I think most people would agree that they're slightly irritated by the sound of their own voice.
0: Yeah, for sure. Good morning to Katia says, I hate my voice as well. Jenny says, I hate my ex's voice. Loud and annoying, apparently. Loud and annoying. How about that?
1: Truth's coming out this
0: morning. Really is. It really is. Carol G and Bruno Mars on the way for you very shortly. Fast approaching 9:30 on your Thursday morning. Hope you're having a great one.
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0: Chloe Martinez, 7654. It's Radio Gibraltar, 21 minutes to 10. Hope you're having a lovely start to your morning. One more sound coming through. Good morning, Aaron, who's been in touch, saying eating at a restaurant and the other table are having a loud, full-blown conversation and you know what they're saying is wrong and you want to intervene and correct them. That's a sound that he'd want to remove.
1: That is a good
0: potentially.
1: One, actually.
0: Yeah, imagine that happens in gym as well.
1: You don't want to be nosy. You don't want to admit to be eavesdropping.
0: Mm. Yeah, exactly.
1: But also, you're
0: exactly.
1: wrong.
0: That's wrong. No.
1: Yeah.
0: No. Yeah. Sorry, I was thinking in my head to come up with a potential example.
1: Yeah,
0: there,
1: but
0: to
1: be no, honest,
0: I'm just gonna leave it alone.
1: Especially if it's like one of these like out there conspiracy theories, I'm like, oh my god, no, please no, please no.
0: Well, one of the I was thinking just something like I don't know, a local, you know, sometimes Chinese whispers get round in terms of local gossip or whatever, and you know the actual story.
1: Yeah.
0: And you think, no, that's not exactly
1: that's
0: how
1: one.
0: It happened.
1: Yeah.
0: That's not exactly. So that's another potential scenario with regards to that. By the way, this weekend, only a couple of days to go, we mentioned and we spoke to Janet Howe a little earlier about Clean Up the World this weekend, which is going to be really well attended. It's going to be a great one. Also going to be really well attended is Walk the Beat, the 10-hour challenge marking World Heart Day, organised by the Cardiac Association. £12 for individual participation, £100 per team of ten. And it's happening all from midday until 10 p.m. at Lathbury Barracks, at the Lathbury Sports Complex. It should be great. There's going to be a live DJ, dance performances, food, drink, health awareness, community stalls, an evening ceremony at 9:30 as well. And all for such a great cause, as you mentioned there, the Cardiac Association, 25%, by the way, going to Calpe House Trust as well. So it's going to be a good one. And Radio Gibraltar are going to be there.
1: Absolutely, yeah.
0: And as from 4 o'clock, we're going to be having a live roadshow at the Lathbury Sports Complex from 4 to 7pm on Saturday. It should be a good one. Are you going to enter? Have you got a team ready to go? Do let us know. Right now, here's Teddy Swims.

0: Teddy Swims, Lose Control. It's Radio Gibraltar, 16 minutes to 10. We'll be playing Who Are You very shortly. £25 at Chic Hair Salon. Meal for two at Dolphins up for grabs this morning. Who's going to be on my forehead? Trying to whittle it down very shortly.
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0: Here we go. £25 at She Care Salon. Meal for two at Dolphins up for grabs this morning. Am I a man?
1: That's a personal question.
2: No.
0: Okay, am I a woman?
2: Yes.
0: Over the age of 20?
2: Yes.
0: 30?
2: Yes.
0: 40?
2: Yes.
0: 50?
2: Maybe. No.
0: Maybe? No, so you don't know her age?
2: No.
0: Is she a mythical being?
2: No.
0: She's a real person?
2: Yeah.
0: You don't know her age? She doesn't have a Wikipedia page then?
2: No.
0: Oh, okay. So it's someone who perhaps not in the public eye that much?
2: No.
0: Is it someone local?
2: Yes.
0: Okay. Someone local, potentially, well, over the age of 40, you said, potentially over the age of 50, we don't know.
2: Yes.
0: And a female.
2: Yes to not knowing.
0: Do I work for culture?
2: No.
0: Do I work for GBC?
2: No.
0: Okay, Melanie, Gemma Arias Vasquez, Janet Howard, just some of the guests that's coming through
2: this
0: morning.
2: Who's gone Janet?
0: Someone involved in charity?
2: No.
0: Sorry, was it Janet Howard? I mean, Kathy's gone with Janet.
2: Not Janet, no.
0: Okay. Kayan, Tanya Santini. Guesses for Katia Martinez herself.
2: Guesses for who?
0: Katia. Is it
2: for Katia?
0: Katia. Lorraine's reckons it could be Katia.
2: That'd be fun.
0: That'd be funny.
2: We should do that one day, but no.
0: No, okay. Geraldine Finlayson.
2: No.
0: Katia's even guessed me.
2: Late 40s.
0: Good morning to Michaela's gone for Claire.
2: Which Claire?
0: Claire Hernandez.
2: Oh. Michaela, no.
0: Okay, let's try and Willis. Am I involved in sports?
2: No.
0: Not involved in sports.
2: No.
0: Don't work for culture. Don't work for GBC. But no. I do come out on GBC.
2: Yes.
0: I have come out on GBC.
2: Yes.
0: Being
2: yes.
0: interviewed.
2: Yes.
0: Being interviewed. So
2: yes.
0: Politics.
2: No.
0: Do I have a podcast?
2: No.
0: Would most people in GIB know who I am?
2: Yes.
0: So I'm someone...
2: Not personally.
0: Right. Someone who has some kind of high, well, a position.
2: Yeah. Yeah.
0: Okay. Let's see. Let's go to the phone lines. Good morning.
3: Good morning. Hello?
2: How many radios have you got on at home? How are there three echoes there?
3: Because of my three radios.
0: Oh, wow.
2: Echo, echo, echo.
3: Because I love your voice so much, I have to have it in echo. Has she just retired?
0: Has she just retired? Okay.
2: No.
0: Oh, right. Okay, no. Okay. Has it a guess?
3: Gee, Geraldisha.
0: Hmm?
3: Pay attention.
0: What's the guess?
3: I said Justin Cartwright.
0: Oh, okay.
2: Justin Cartwright,
0: good
2: you
0: guess.
2: Say.
3: Or whatever her name is.
2: Incorrect.
0: Oh!
3: He likes saying incorrect to me. That's why he's asked me to repeat it.
0: Not Justine Cartwright. Let's go to the next caller. Good morning.
4: Justine Cartwright.
2: Incorrect. From underwater. Coming to us live.
0: It looks like there's some kind of really bad echo going on there. Good morning.
5: Morning.
0: Good morning.
5: Could it be Kian Aldorino?
0: Kian Aldorino.
2: Who's speaking?
5: Lorraine.
2: Incorrect. I'm sorry.
5: Que malaje tienes.
2: I'm sorry. I need to be less malaje.
0: Yeah. That's harsh. That's harsh, man. Good morning.
6: Good morning.
0: What do you reckon?
6: Is this person in politics, you said?
2: No.
6: No. Then could it be a singer?
2: No, not a singer. Indirectly in politics, I suppose. To say a flat no wouldn't be quite accurate, but she's not a politician.
6: No, I would say Suryan. I would go for Suryan, the singer, as well.
2: Not Suryan. No.
0: I like that guess, though, Carabina. I like that guess.
6: Okay, we'll leave
0: it
6: at that.
0: Have a great day.
6: Okay.
0: Have a great day.
6: Thank you. Bye.
0: Okay, so many guesses coming through on our WhatsApp. Let's go there. Carmen Gomez, Susan Levy, Angelique Linares, Roz, Madam Speaker, Kerry Scott, Sonia Galt, Lisa Besant.
2: Who's gone Lisa Besant?
0: We had Kel. Kel got in touch with Lisa Besant. Isabel Richmond. Denise Matthews.
1: No.
0: Okay. Erica Bosso.
1: Who's Erica Bosso?
0: Erica Bosso. Alice Mascareñas.
1: No.
0: Okay. Marlene Hassan-Naon.
1: I feel like you're a couple of incisive questions away from getting this.
0: Okay, so you say I'm not involved. I'm not a politician, but I'm semi-involved in politics. I've got a position. So you say I'm potentially late 40s, early 50s. I get interviewed on GBC. Have we interviewed her before on The Breakfast Show?
1: I can't remember her being on The Breakfast Show, but she's certainly been on Gibraltar Today.
0: Is she in a legal profession? Someone's asking.
1: No.
0: Not in a legal profession. Janelle's asking that. Michelle Ruggeroni, Samantha Varas, Helen Carter, Vinal Miz, Dayan Torrija, Kerry Scott.
1: Vinal Viz, not Vinal Miz.
0: Sorry, I'm trying my best to read out as many names as I can here. I'm getting mixed up with
1: a few. It's Minal, not Vinal.
0: Paula Latin, Diane Saccarello. Heidi Jeffries, The City Pulse, Alice Mascarenhas, Samantha Gold, Willa Vasquez Serfati.
1: We are running out of women locally. All wrong, though.
0: All wrong. Okay. Have I recently been put into a position, maybe in the last couple of years? Yeah.
1: Yeah. Well, a couple of years, not so, but yes.
0: Have I ever been in politics? Elaine Flores, I guess, coming through.
1: Elaine Flores, not Valerie Flores, Ciargo, no?
0: The guess is Elaine Flores.
1: I don't know.
0: Am I involved in medicine, doctor?
1: Not involved in medicine.
0: Okay.
1: No.
0: So I don't work in the hospital.
1: Do you want a clue?
0: We might need it.
1: She's there for you.
0: She's there for me. Dorothy Elliott, Angela Smith, Jane Wink, Daniela Tilbury. Am I involved in charity?
1: Jane, no.
0: I'm not involved in charity.
1: Jane Wink would have been a great answer.
0: Good morning.
4: Hello, good morning.
0: Good morning.
4: Prescott, can you speak out?
0: Madam Speaker.
1: No.
0: The echo. We've got Janet Howitt.
1: No, Nicole not Janet Jones. Howitt. No, not Nicole Jones.
0: Davina Barbara, Brenda Cumbo.
1: Brenda Cumbo, shout out Brenda. I've known Brenda many years, but no.
0: Okay, so am I... Did I used to be the a president of something?
1: Yes.
0: And I've moved to another role?
1: Yes.
0: Okay. Brenda QB, Amanda Carreras.
1: Your job role is a really weird sounding role.
0: A really... Adam Berry. Okay. A really weird sounding role.
1: Yeah.
0: Okay. Here we go. Okay. Good morning.
7: Wendy the Ombudsman.
0: Wendy the Ombudsman?
1: Who's speaking? The Queen has done it again.
0: No,
1: she's done it again. It's Wendy Ombudsman. Wendy coming.
0: We got that.
7: No me acordaba el apellido.
1: And you have just saved Lucinda's time machine.
0: Yeah, you have. It was the closest we've ever been to crashing Lucinda's time machine before. Katia, well done. Wendy coming. We were looking for this morning. The Ombudsman.
7: Oh,
0: enjoy.
7: You.
0: Have a good day. Take care. Wish we could speak to you for longer, but we've run out of time.
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1: From the GBC newsroom at 10. The government says it's prepared to consider the most difficult options when it comes to convicted paedophiles, with nothing off the table when the safety of children is concerned. Opening the Association of Compliance Officers conference, the Minister for Justice said measures were being considered that some may regard as extreme. The comments come as an increase in convictions puts pressure on the prison system. Financial crime author and journalist Oliver Bullough says not enough is being done globally to stop money laundering. He was one of the speakers at the conference titled Beyond the Obvious. It looked at areas including money laundering, cybersecurity and AI. And the GSD says it will press the government for more details about Gibraltar's new sovereign wealth fund at next week's meeting of Parliament. Your weather, another bright and sunny one today. Highs of 28. That's the latest. I'm Robin Shepherd-Capurra.
15: BBC News with Moira Alderson. The UN has warned that the Earth's water cycle is becoming increasingly erratic, regularly swinging between too little and too much. This, it said, had serious implications for communities across the globe. In its annual report on water resources, the UN's World Meteorological Organization expressed particular concern about a decline in so-called slow reserves like groundwater and glaciers. Celeste Saulo is the WMO Secretary General.
16: For the fourth consecutive years in 2025, every major glaciated region on Earth lost ice mass. Several regions with the smaller glaciers, including the Alps, show signs of having passed peak water. This is the point at which glacier can no longer contribute more meltwater in a hot year because it has run out of ice to give.
15: One person has been killed in flash floods in the Catalonia and Valencia regions of eastern Spain. 70 millimetres of rain fell in just 30 minutes in some parts of Valencia, flooding houses and closing roads, railways and airports. The head of Microsoft's Artificial Intelligence Division has said that everyone working in the field should make a public commitment to only developing systems that humans can control. Speaking to the BBC, Mustafa Suleiman said the superintelligence being developed by leading tech firms should always be subordinate, contained, aligned and controlled.
17: I've called this a humanist AI, one that we don't continue developing if we can't be sure that we can control it. Because after all, the purpose of technology is to generate human flourishing. It's been the greatest engine of progress in history, and it will continue to deliver that. But there are, as with any new technology, big risks. And there are, in this case, big risks that we should be very cautious about.
15: Palestinian officials say the US has for a second year running denied a visa to Mahmoud Abbas, the Palestinian Authority president, to attend the General Assembly in New York next week. Dozens of other Palestinian officials have also been denied visas. From Jerusalem, here's Yolande Nell.
18: The State Department says that it's extending its visa sanctions against officials from both the Palestinian Authority and the Palestine Liberation Organization. Now, these are the two bodies that are the international representatives of the Palestinian people. Now the State Department has put out a press release in which it accuses the PA and the PLO of glorifying terrorism, and it says that they have sought to internationalize the conflict with Israel by seeking legal action at the International Criminal Court and the International Court of Justice.
15: The groups reject the accusations, and the move puts the US at odds with numerous countries that recognised a Palestinian state last year. World News from the BBC.
19: 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I'm Lucinda. Welcome along to the time machine. Come in, come in, take a seat. Let's travel back and see if you can guess the year when all of this music charted. We're starting Dancy, okay? An Italian group. This did really well in the dance charts for Corona.

0: Ooh, smooth. I believe this song had been around for a year or two, but it made itself really popular in a Levi's jeans advert. We need more Levi's jeans adverts, am I right? Freak Power with that then, which did really well in the charts around springtime of the year that we've travelled back to. And I thought I'd have a look at things that were going on around this time of year, autumn, sort of September. And you were looking at the launch of the Sony PlayStation back in the day. Film-wise, you were looking at Braveheart, GoldenEye, and Batman Forever, films like that. But on TV screens, there was a BBC adaptation of a Jane Austen classic. Now imagine, okay, you and I are in our period drama dress. We're out strolling the greenery. We look over to the lake and we make an unexpected encounter.
1: Mr. Darcy?
2: Miss Bennet.
0: Wet white shirt and everything. So that sort of did good things for Colin Firth's career with that BBC adaptation of Pride and Prejudice. Do you remember that? It proved popular. You might remember that. If you'd like to get in touch, studio at radiogibraltar.gi on the email to guess the year. Here's Janet Jackson.

How great does that sound in the time machine this morning? Oh, a little bit of a struggle going on, is there? Gareth, time machine team, looking at you guys in particular. Listen, can I just say, there is a big kudos to you when you have a go without checking Dr. Google, okay? And I do appreciate a lot of the guesses that we have come through. The incorrect ones, it doesn't matter. You're thinking, you're working with it, you're going without checking the answers. So good on you. We have had a guess for 99. I will tell you, go lower. We've had a guess for 97. I will tell you, go lower. Ooh, what could the year be? Three songs left then. Got a bit of a Britpop on the way next. Try and guess which Britpop band that might be. After these guys, it's the Boo Radleys.

0: So, have it on good authority. Chris is grooving. Go on, Chris, pull them moves. Give us a twirl. Nice efforts from the Time Machine team. Hi, Millie. Great to hear from you guys. You got the year right. In the end, nicely worked out. Too busy dancing, weren't you? That's the problem. Great to hear from you this morning. One to Squeegee, who, not to show off or anything, stop the music. Squeegee's got 4 out of 4 this week. We're on to Thursday. Squeegee's got the year right and does not use Dr. Google. So great effort there, Squeegee. Big up to you. Hi, Bev. Nice to hear from you this morning. Also, I was chatting to Priscilla. We were talking about the Levi's jeans adverts. There were actually 3 out in this Time Machine. If you don't know what Levi's jeans adverts are, younger generation, you might be horrified, but feel free to explore that at your leisure. Hi, Gareth. Don't worry about it being a bit tricky. You took part, you got there, and you listened in, and that's what counts. It's great to have your message pop up there. Great to hear from you. Well done to Pete as well. Giles, you got there. A couple of guesses. And by the way, may I just say, you know when I said you had a Britpop band, were you thinking I was going to play you Oasis? Did I trick you? I'm sliding a bit of Blur in there. Wow, what a tune. Good morning, Michaela. Good morning, Jenny. And Roseanne was really fast. She got in touch during that very first song, Baby Baby. And Corona as well, with a nice sort of clubbing vibe we were going with this morning. Speaking of that, shall we hand over to Jimmy to reveal today's Time Machine year?
1: It's the year that I had my nightclub in Jib, I think.
0: Oh, yeah?
1: 49ers, the Mayfair Club. So I'm going to go 95.
0: Yes, Jimmy. Thanks for taking us clubbing this morning. And revealing today's Time Machine year, 1995. 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

It's Radio Gibraltar Thursday morning. Thanks for listening in today. How are you doing? Good luck, by the way, if you are involved with Walk the Beat, a 10-hour challenge happening this weekend to mark World Heart Day. You might have heard some chat about this or seen it online. The Cardiac Association have been working hard to organise this. You can either join in walking all by yourself, in a team or as a family. There'll be loads of music and performances on there, food and drink, lots of stalls, as well as an evening ceremony at 9:30, all happening at Lathbury Sports Complex. So it's going to be a pretty special one from 12 noon right round till 10 at night, with some of the proceeds going towards Calpe House. We're going to be there as well. We love an event like this. We love rocking up and bringing you all the action and cheering people along. It's called Walk the Beat. It's happening at Lathbury Sports Complex this Saturday from 4 until 7 is when we're going to be there, but it all kicks off at lunchtime. And if you want to find out more details about this, if you think, do you know what, Lucinda? Yes, I want to get involved with this, with the Gibraltar Cardiac Association. You can find full details on their social media pages and get yourself ready for Walk the Beat on Saturday. Enjoy, good luck if you're going along to that. Chapel Roan plays for you in a little bit, so does James Arthur. Right now, here's the Sugar Babes. It's Push the Button.

James Arthur playing on Radio Gibraltar. Well done if you guessed 1995 for the Time Machine earlier. That's a few years before this artist was born. Chap or own, born in 1998. On Radio Gibraltar, coming up to 5 to 11, this is The Giver.

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12: From the GBC newsroom at 11, 20% of the current prison population on the Rock are sexual offenders. This compares to 8.6% of prisoners across Europe. The prison has capacity for 98 prisoners and currently holds 40. Eight are sexual offenders, with six of these serving sentences involving children. Each prisoner currently costs the taxpayer almost £127,000 a year. Beyond the obvious was the theme of a conference held by the Gibraltar Association of Compliance Officers at the Sunborn Hotel. It looked at areas including money laundering, cybersecurity, AI and more, with four international speakers addressing an audience of 120 people. And Unite members at Mighty Defence Gibraltar are planning a walkout this morning. More than 85% rejected a 3% pay offer from the company. The union has declared a trade dispute and is pushing for 4%. The dispute comes as Mighty faces uncertainty over its proposed £3.1 billion takeover by OCS. Your weather, some patchy cloud at times, of sunshine this afternoon, highs of 28. That's the latest. I'm Stefan Borge.
13: BBC News with Moira Alderson. The UN is warning of a serious decline in the amount of fresh water stored on the Earth's surface. Rivers and lakes are drying up while glaciers are retreating, according to a report out on Thursday. Wayne Jenkinson is from the World Meteorological Organization's Director of Hydrology.
14: Over the 3 years from 2023 to 2025, glaciers lost around 1,400 gigatons. That's about a third of all the fresh water the world withdraws in a year. 2025 was the fourth year in a row in which all 19 glacier regions around the globe lost ice. In Central Asia, Iceland, the Russian Arctic, and Western Canada and the United States, it was among the three worst years on record.
13: The UN's annual report on water resources also points out that climate change is predicted to cause both floods and drought, with especially severe consequences for Asia and Africa. The head of Microsoft's Artificial Intelligence Division has said everyone working in the field should make a commitment to only developing systems that humans can control. Mustafa Suleiman told the BBC the superintelligence being developed by tech firms should always be subordinate, contained and controlled, what he called humanist AI.
15: Our job is to contain technologies and align them so that we get the best out of them. If we didn't have any air traffic control regulation, planes would be hitting each other in the sky. The purpose of regulation is to shape and sculpt technology so that it delivers more good than harm. So I think it's right to be concerned, as I said, or worried or alarmed, as you wish. But it's also right to be optimistic about the benefits and to have everybody focus now on the challenge of governing and shaping this technology.
13: Palestinian officials say the US has, for a second year running, denied a visa to Mahmoud Abbas, the Palestinian Authority president, to attend the UN General Assembly in New York. Dozens of other Palestinian officials have also been denied visas. The Trump administration accuses the PA of glorifying terrorism. It rejects the accusations. Police have discovered the body of another woman in the South African city of Ekurhuleni, where a spate of killings has caused outrage and fear. Eight other women have been killed there over the past 2 months. It's raised questions about the huge scale of gender-based violence in South Africa. Hale Mochlemi recently took part in a tribute to one of the murdered women.
16: In the last 3 months, ending June, there's 500 plus women that have passed away as a result of femicide. In as much as the government has been saying we as women need to take precautionary measures when we go for our runs, or women in general, but that is not enough. We have exhausted all the things that they have been telling us to do. And I think now the ball is really in their court. They need to take more stringent measures.
13: BBC News.
17: Thursday morning, you're listening to Radio Gibraltar. Thanks for tuning in today. How's life treating you? Got any weekend plans? Are you already looking ahead to the weekend, perhaps? Coming up for you soon, we've got Rihanna, some Mario, plus this collaboration, Sabrina Carpenter and Madonna.

This is Radio Gibraltar playing you Mario there. I've got a girl group to play for you next. Not just any girl group. They class themselves as a global group because they've got members from the Philippines, from Switzerland, South Korea and the US. A big group, but sort of dwindling. Cat's Eye have undergone several changes since they were formed not so long ago, really. They were sort of put together quite strategically. Very, very talented girls. The Dream Academy, that's it. That's the name of it. If you've heard of or caught any of that, I do believe there is a new documentary coming out as well called Wild Hearts. So they've got a growing fan base, but members do sort of take hiatuses, take little breaks as well. So you're never quite sure how many members of the band you're going to see on stage when they perform. And that might be what fans are wondering in Denmark today as Cat's Eye gear up to perform live tonight.

0: Rihanna, it's Diamonds. You're listening to Radio Gibraltar. Little reminder for you later, there's storytelling sessions at the John McIntosh Hall Library from 4:30. You can find more details directly there or online. 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Here on Radio Gibraltar, playing Alicia Keys in a little while, Alex Warren and Ella Langley, some new talent there. Plus, might have time to slip in the shortest ever single of all time from Capitol Records. It's super short. We'll make time for it in a bit. Radio
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It's called No One, it's Alicia Keys. You're listening to Radio Gibraltar this Thursday morning. Hi. 17th of September, and I was having a look at music news, you know, like on this day in the past. Anything of interest, anything of note? And something did catch my eye, but it is from 1955. Now, you know, don't tend to pop on too many tracks from 1955. We leave that to the very lovely Richard Cartwright with Yesterday When I Was Young, which you can catch on a Sunday morning from 10. Okay, so he brings you music from the 50s, 60s and 70s. But just for now, hear me out, because we're going to go back and hear a snippet from a duo, Les Paul and Mary Ford. Okay, they had a single out in 1955 called Magic Melody, but it bothered radio DJs. They were cross. The issue is the song was only 2:10, I suppose quite normal sort of song length back then, but it ended quite abruptly. Now, when I first read that, I thought, oh no, is it like mid-cut? Is it quite an ugly, harsh cut? Not quite. What do they mean then that the song ended abruptly? Why would radio DJs be so bothered by the song Magic Melody and the way that it finishes? So here's a little snippet of it, okay? We're coming to the end of the song here. It's kind of festive sounding, am I right? Okay, here comes the ending. Why are we cross? So far, so good. Oh, okay, there's something missing. There's clearly something missing here. Outraged people were. You just couldn't end a song like that. It doesn't feel complete. Where's the dun-dun? The second part. So in response, Capitol Records, on this day in history, right, 1955, 17th of September, they released what would become the shortest ever record, the shortest single of all time, consisting of just those final two notes and only 1 second long. That was it. So they released their shortest... Imagine if you just put that on loop. This was your playlist for the day. Loads of songs. I've just played you about 5 songs there. And you didn't feel a thing. So I'm guessing you'd have to quickly like load them together, wouldn't you, in the older ways of playing records. There you go, on this day, 1955, the shortest ever record released.

Stephen Sanchez. That's what it's called, is Hi. You're listening to Radio Gibraltar. Hi. Hi. Thanks for messages that came through about the shortest ever single released on this day in 1955. There's a bit of a story to that, which we won't repeat right now. Safe to say, Claire was a fan of that song. That's a whole song, by the way. You might not believe me, but it is 1 second long, two beats. That was released today, 1955. Anita was in touch saying, Lucinda, that should be your sign-off for every show. That should be just how you do it. I like it. Yes, Anita, I think we're on to something. Maybe I'll try that at 5 to 1. What do you reckon? Right now, a song for you at number 2 in the UK singles charts. This is Ella Langley.

0: It's Shawn Mendes, Treat You Better, playing on Radio Gibraltar. Thanks for listening in today. By the way, if you do need to swing by the mobile health unit, then the GHA are out and about. This week they've been putting themselves at Casemate Square. And that's where they'll be for the next hour or so. If you do want to find out about a wellbeing health check or other advice, the GHA mobile health unit's there for the next hour at Casemates. Music-wise for you soon, we've got The Cause, Dua Lipa and Hozier to play.
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7: From the GBC newsroom at 12, the government says it's prepared to consider the most difficult options when it comes to convicted paedophiles, with nothing off the table when the safety of children is concerned. Opening the Association of Compliance Officers conference, the Minister for Justice said measures were being considered that some may regard as extreme. The comments come as an increase in convictions puts pressure on the prison system. Financial crime author and journalist Oliver Bullough says not enough is being done globally to stop money laundering. He was one of the speakers at the conference titled Beyond the Obvious. It looked at areas including money laundering, cybersecurity and AI. And the GSD says it will press the government for more details about Gibraltar's new sovereign wealth fund at next week's meeting of Parliament. Shadow Minister for Public Finance Roy Clinton has tabled 35 questions on the subject. Your weather, some patchy cloud at times. However, you can expect a bright afternoon, plenty of sunshine, highs at 28. That's the latest. I'm Stefan Borge.
8: BBC News with Moira Alderson. The United Nations is warning of a serious decline in the amount of fresh water stored on the Earth's surface. Rivers and lakes are drying up while glaciers are retreating, according to a report out on Thursday. The UN's annual report on water resources also points out that the increasingly erratic weather caused by climate change is predicted to cause both floods and drought. The World Meteorological Organization's Director of Hydrology is Wayne Jenkinson.
9: Some regions with smaller glaciers, such as Central Europe, the Caucasus, the Western Canada and United States, may already have reached what we call peak water. After this point, a glacier gives less meltwater each year simply because there is less ice left to melt. That matters for every community downstream that relies on water during hot, dry summers.
8: The UN also says there will be particularly severe consequences for Asia and Africa, where 80% of water-related disasters have occurred in recent years. One person's been killed in flash floods in the Catalonia and Valencia regions of eastern Spain. 70 millimetres of rain fell in just 30 minutes in some parts of Valencia. Spain recorded its hottest ever summer this year and has, in the past 2 years, experienced both severe droughts and catastrophic flooding. Police have discovered the body of another woman in the South African city of Ekurhuleni, where a spate of killings has caused outrage and fear. South Africa has one of the highest rates of femicide in the world, Nomsa Maseko reports.
10: The woman, who is believed to be in her 30s, was found partially naked with her throat cut. There's widespread speculation that recent murders in the area have been committed by a serial killer, but police have not confirmed this yet. Only three of the victims' families have so far identified their loved ones. The spate of killings near Kempton Park and surrounding areas has sparked public outrage and fear, raising new questions about the scale of gender violence in South Africa. Women have been urged not to run or walk alone and avoid secluded spaces.
8: The head of Microsoft's Artificial Intelligence Division has said everyone working in the field should make a public commitment to only developing systems that humans can control. Speaking to the BBC, Mustafa Suleiman said the superintelligence being developed by leading tech firms should always be subordinate, contained, aligned and controlled.
11: I've called this a humanist AI, one that we don't continue developing if we can't be sure that we can control it. Because after all, the purpose of technology is to generate human flourishing. It's been the greatest engine of progress in history, and it will continue to deliver that. But there are, as with any new technology, big risks. And there are, in this case, big risks that we should be very cautious about.
8: He added that countries were racing for AI supremacy in the way they did during nuclear development. World News from the BBC.
12: Thursday afternoon, that means we are a big step closer to the weekend. 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Great to have you here. Music-wise, got a great 90s track from Gala on the way, some Pink, local talent in the form of Simon Dumas, and this, the tail end of summer, comes through in this jungle song.

It's Radio Gibraltar. I don't know if you noticed earlier. I don't think you did. I think it's fine. I think nothing came to light. But I was letting you know about some of the artists, some of the music we were going to play. And I found myself calling that guy Hozier. And I don't think we've ever called him Hozier. Hozier. And then, you know, you sort of tie yourself in knots and think, how am I saying his name? Hozier. And I've overthought it. That's it. It's too late. I've overthought it. Anyway, sounded good, didn't it? Too sweet is the song title, at least. Here's someone else that likes to play around with his name. Shane Michael Booze has just taken those initials, SMB, and branded himself as Somba. Here he is.

0: Miles Smith, it's Radio Gibraltar. Question, did you notice last night it felt a bit cooler? I was out and about, it was around 9 o'clock. And for my goodness, this is the first time my arms, my uncovered arms, have felt a little bit cold. And I had to climb into my car. And it's the first time in months I got in my car and thought, ah, that's nicer to get a bit warmer. That hasn't happened for ages. You get in your car to get the aircon, don't you? Things there are changing. We've got an easterly breeze moving in later, by the way. It's 23 degrees now. Radio Gibraltar.
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2: On Gibraltar today, as from 1 o'clock, a new season of Viewpoint returns tonight. We'll be joined by host Roz Asengo. The College Lane Action Group is calling for reform to town planning over concerns surrounding the Haven development on Limewell Road. More on that. We'll also be joined by Royal Gibraltar Regiment's Lieutenant Colonel John Bito, who's preparing to bring his military career to a close after more than two decades. And more on new free weekly exercise sessions to help older people stay active and independent. Lots to get through between 1 and 2 o'clock on Gibraltar today with me, Kellyanne Borge.
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it's new. It's by Perry and it's called Heartbeats, playing on Radio Gibraltar, where, by the way, several new words have just been added to the Merriam-Webster Dictionary. And I thought, ooh, some of these you might have heard of and some of them you might not. Shall run through just one or two. I think the ones you might have heard of include superfood, a noun, right, about food that's rich in nutrients and antioxidants. You're looking at things like broccoli or blueberries, okay, beneficial to your health. Did you know about superfoods? Do you know about Sunday scaries? Yeah, that feeling of anxiety or sadness, usually on a Sunday evening, as you recognise the knowledge that the weekend is indeed over. Do you get the Sunday scaries? That can even impact sleep, can't it? So I'm with you in that club. What about a promposal? Have you ever heard of that? Can you work out what it might be? It's a sort of a blend of two words, isn't it, right? Prom, that you go to celebrate leaving school or whatever. And a proposal, so it's an elaborate or extravagantly staged request for someone to be your date to go to prom. I've never heard of that. Wow, nice, I think. Meanwhile, what about crash out? I've been hearing crash out sort of lately, just simply some kind of a breakdown. Others include cake pop. Mm-mm, I've seen these, I've never tried one. Okay, so a compressed ball of cake, usually dipped in some sort of sweet icing or coating and then decorated with sprinkles. I'm like doing sprinkles to the microphone in case that helps you visualise it, right? Mm-mm. Cake pop and then put it on a stick. Nom, nom, nom. Instead of a lollipop, you got a ball of cake. I need that in my life. I need to get these delivered to the station, I think, you know, for the interests of scientific research. Yeah. Looks maxing. A noun, to take extreme measures to increase one's physical attractiveness. These are all new words that have been added to the Merriam-Webster Dictionary, as well as the word rickroll, which means when someone does this to you.

It's Pink teamed up with Keith Urban playing on Radio Gibraltar. It's called One Too Many. September 17th, and let's have a little look at some of the stories that have been trending online in the last few hours. There's been footage of the Canadian Prime Minister addressing the European Parliament this morning in Strasbourg, saying, "We do not pursue zero-sum deals, and Canada and Europe are stronger together with a bond rooted in common values." Meanwhile, King Charles has been hosting an AI summit. He's calling on AI tech giants to address the threats posed and to keep artificial intelligence as a service to humanity. That comes as increasing concern there about the warning of a warning shot having been fired. That's what the Microsoft AI CEO says. That we could see a silicon species rivaling humanity as well. There's a lot of chatter on this topic this week that you'll see online. King Charles hosting that summit then, but he's also taken the rare step of commenting on the content of Earl Spencer's upcoming book about his sister, the late Princess Diana. It's called Swan Song and it's set for release next week. There are some comments in there relating to how Prince Charles at the time responded in the wake of Princess Diana's death. King Charles now says that grief can cloud reason, affect judgment, and colour memories. Meanwhile, the Shadow Chancellor, in his first major economic speech, Andrew Griffith, has criticised Chancellor John Healey, saying an economic revolution is needed. In the world of sport, Chelsea chairman Todd Bailey will leave his role after agreeing to sell his stake in the football club to co-owners Clear Lake Capital. There's a more of a visual one, by the way, if you've got a spare moment and you feel like just entertaining yourself. A thief's mugshot has gone viral after a woman arrested in America has been seen to look uncannily like Jennifer Lopez. And if you looked at this mugshot, you would think it was J-Lo. Meanwhile, Madonna is set to perform at the VMAs, Video Music Awards, next, I think, is it next week? The 27th of September in Los Angeles. She's had 11 nominations on the back of her album Confessions 2. This will mark her first live performance at the awards for 23 years, and it makes her a fifth time opening that show, more than any other artist. And speaking of artists opening events, it's been confirmed that the guy I'm about to play for you now is going to headline the Silverstone opening concert at next year's British Grand Prix. So kickstarting loads of action days in July on the racetrack will be... Robbie Williams. That works. I can see that working at Silverstone next July.

0: It's Robbie Williams. This is Radio Gibraltar. You've got Kellyanne Borge between 1 and 2 next with Gibraltar Today. Have a great rest of your afternoon. I'll see you again tomorrow morning from 10.
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8: From the GBC newsroom at 1, 20% of the current prison population on the Rock are sexual offenders. This compares to 8.6% of prisoners across Europe. The prison has capacity for 98 prisoners and currently holds 40. 8 are sexual offenders, with 6 of these serving sentences involving children. Each prisoner currently costs the taxpayer almost £127,000 a year. Beyond the obvious was the theme of a conference held by the Gibraltar Association of Compliance Officers at the Sunborn Hotel. It looked at areas including money laundering, cybersecurity, AI and more, with 4 international speakers addressing an audience of 120 people. And Unite members at Mighty Defence Gibraltar planned a walkout for this morning. More than 85% rejected a 3% pay offer from the company. The union had declared a trade dispute and is pushing for 4%. The dispute comes as Mighty faces uncertainty over its proposed £3.1 billion takeover by OCS. Your weather, dry and bright, plenty of sunshine this afternoon. Highs are 28. That's the latest. I'm Stefan Borge.
9: BBC News with Moira Alderson. The United Nations is warning of a serious decline in the amount of fresh water stored on the Earth's surface. Rivers and lakes are drying up while glaciers are retreating, according to a report out on Thursday. The UN's annual report on water resources also points out that the increasingly erratic weather caused by climate change is predicted to cause both floods and drought. Wayne Jenkinson is the World Meteorological Organization's Director of Hydrology.
10: Some regions with smaller glaciers, such as Central Europe, the Caucasus, the Western Canada and United States, may already have reached what we call peak water. After this point, a glacier gives less meltwater each year, simply because there is less ice left to melt. That matters for every community downstream that relies on water during hot, dry summers.
9: South African police have discovered the body of a woman in Ekurhuleni, east of Johannesburg, the 9th in 2 months. She was found partially naked with her throat cut. The spate of killings in the area has caused outrage and fear. There's widespread speculation the murders have been committed by a serial killer, but police have not confirmed this. Canada's Prime Minister Mark Carney has welcomed the European Union's ambition to offer his country associate membership. Speaking at the European Parliament, he said Canada and the EU were not just fair weather allies pursuing zero-sum deals in thinly veiled criticism of Donald Trump's America. Mr. Carney said they had an unyielding defence of human dignity, freedom and democracy.
11: It's this mutual advantage that's at the core of the case for a deeper partnership between Canada and Europe. Europe brings so many things: market power, research depth, advanced manufacturing, the ability and the will to set standards that the world frequently adopts.
9: A court in Syria has issued the first sentences over massacres carried out in the Alawite heartland by armed groups last year. The military court in Aleppo sentenced a former member of the forces of the current government to 20 years in prison, while two supporters of the deposed Assad regime received respectively a death sentence and life imprisonment. Sebastian Usher has this report.
12: The mass killings of Alawites in early 2025 raised fears that Syria might collapse back into sectarian violence just months after the toppling of Bashar al-Assad. Forces affiliated to the new authorities carried out massacres in which entire families were killed. The government claimed it was responding to attacks by pro-Assad armed groups. At least 1,500 people, mostly civilians, were killed. The massacres stained the image of Syria's new leaders. Their opponents said the bloodshed showed they had not shaken off their Islamic extremism roots. The Alawites, to which the Assad family belongs, and several other communities remain suspicious. This trial is unlikely to change that.
9: World news from the BBC.
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13: Good afternoon. Coming up on today's show, a new season of Viewpoint returns tonight.
14: So Viewpoint returns tonight for a new season, and I'm going to be joined by Attorney General Michael Llamas. And of course, it's 65 days since the treaty, so we'll be taking a deep dive to see how things are going so far, with interviews from various business groups, the unions, and also the Chief Minister and opposition leader. But of course, it's not just about the treaty, so I'll be also sharing with you information about some of the other Viewpoints we've got planned for this season.
13: Host Roz Asenga will be joining us very soon. The College Lane Action Group is calling for reform to town planning over concerns surrounding the Haven development on Lymore Road.
15: We'll talk about, obviously, the continued campaign for planning reform. We'd also like to bring out that we're going to expand the College Lane Action Group, CLAG, so it will become the Community Action Group, because we want to broaden and support other people who are having planning or objection issues.
13: Lee Everest and Dilip Taylor will explain why they believe residents' concerns are being ignored. After more than two decades with the Royal Gibraltar Regiment, Lieutenant Colonel John Bitho is preparing to bring his military career to a close.
16: So as I approach my run-out year of service, I'm using this time very much to reflect on everything that I've gone through over the last, up to now, 19 years, but it'll be 20 years by the time I leave, or 22 years if you count my time in the reserves. It's been a great career, I've enjoyed it, met loads of interesting people, and I always say it, I'm so, so proud of the regiment I lead. I've got outstanding people doing phenomenal things.
13: The regiment's commanding officer will join us as he prepares to hand over command. And new free weekly exercise sessions are to help older people stay active and independent.
17: We are delighted that at Gib Silver we are extending our services with our new Stronger for Longer fitness classes in conjunction with Active Wellbeing. These classes are suitable for all abilities, including people new to exercise. It allows them to do so in a small, friendly group environment.
13: We'll be finding out about these new Gib Silver sessions a little later on. So plenty to discuss between now and 2 o'clock. And as always, we want to hear from you. So please call or WhatsApp us on 200 66 200. This is Gibraltar Today. And after more than two decades with the Royal Gibraltar Regiment, Lieutenant Colonel John Bitho is preparing to bring his military career to a close. A third generation member of the regiment, his career has taken him from overseas deployments and diplomatic roles to its very top job, serving as commanding officer since the end of 2024. And he joins me now. Thank you so much.
16: Thank you for having me on the radio.
13: So you first joined as a reservist in 2005. More than two decades later, you're preparing now to leave as commanding officer. How does it feel to be approaching the end of this journey?
16: Well, I've still got seven months left in the role, but it's very much at this point in the career where we start now looking at setting or letting the regiment or keeping the regiment in a path to continued success, especially for my successor. And that is a long journey and a long process. But how do I feel after such a long time in the regiment? Well, completely fulfilled. It's been an immense career. It's been great. I always thought originally when I first joined that I was going to do 3 years and then go back to the reserves. But it just kept me going, kept me engaged. As soon as I'm looking at options, then there was another promotion or there was another opportunity, and I've absolutely loved it.
13: So it's fair to say when you started, you never probably expected to be in the position you're in now?
16: No, not at all. I never did. I think I'm fairly humble, and reaching this position in my career, leaving eventually as the Lieutenant Colonel, Commanding Officer of the Royal Gibraltar Regiment, everyone's ambitious. I won't believe for a minute that no one is ambitious. The ambition is there. It's central to most people's characters. And when I did come in, there was always that, well, what if I get to that position, or what if that happens? And, looking back now, it's happened. And I was only saying this about 3 or 4 weeks ago. I went back to Sandhurst to see one of our newly commissioned officers pass out of training. And for me, it was really surreal. I blinked and my career has passed me, and it literally has gone that quick.
13: You've got a very close personal link because, of course, you're a third generation member. So tell us a little bit about the family that has served before you.
16: Yeah, so I'm very proud of that. Very, very proud. I always say it, not all heroes wear capes, and that's the case for my father, who I've got up there as my hero. And my mother, who unfortunately passed away earlier this year, both have been great supporters. But my father always saw me as an individual that would love and flourish within the regiment. He was a reservist officer himself, but back then he was very much committed to the cause. And I remember him coming in from his day job, getting changed into his combats. And I think that had a big impact on me and me taking the decision to join. It's been incredible. It did take me a bit of time at the beginning because everyone was always, Lijo Freddy, and I was living in his shadow. But I made my career my own. I followed a different path within the regiment. He was more under the artillery stream. I'm more an infantier. I am an infantier. But he's been such an important person to keep me motivated and keep me going, which is great.
13: So you feel now like you've left your own mark, but almost thanks to the experience that you grew up with.
16: Yes, absolutely. Absolutely. My mum's father, he also served as a bombardier when the Royal Gibraltar Regiment was then the Gibraltar Defence Force. So again, I've got links from both my mother's side and my father's side. And that's where me being a third generation soldier or officer from the regiment comes from.
13: Now, going back to previous positions you've occupied, from deployment in Afghanistan, your time with British forces, Gibraltar, diplomatic roles, you've been aide-de-camp to two governors, led a rifle company. How did each of these roles prepare you for the position that you're in at the moment as command?
16: They're all very different experiences. Not one day in the office is the same, and not one role is the same. How has it prepared me? Well, I think that the beauty of being a member of the armed forces is that every couple of years, they move you along to take on a different responsibility, and they teach you these new skills. I've always felt myself being more linked to being a robust soldier, but nonetheless, I've also been put in some fairly high-profile diplomatic roles as well. And I think that all those experiences have been instrumental and key to make sure that me as CO, I'm prepared to take on the plethora of different responsibilities that I have.
13: So those skills were also necessary in terms of the diplomatic role, dealing with politicians, diplomats and other generals?
16: Absolutely, absolutely. It is so important. I think being aide-de-camp or ADC to the governors gave me that exposure of working very closely with government, working very closely with the Foreign Office, and it sort of opened my eyes to a different area of defence, which is, both linked, which and it went well, and I think it was natural for me. I made a lot of good friends and great experiences.
13: With the international deployments, if you can look back at those, were there any kind of key moments during those times that have kind of stayed with you?
16: I think Afghanistan always stays with you. I was based in Helmand province, which at the time was fairly contested when I was out there. That literally leaves a mark, and it makes you a great soldier. For me, the experiences, the people I met out there, both in the military and Afghans that were out there, you know, was great.
13: I imagine the pandemic and COVID was a particularly challenging time and a very different time in your career as well.
16: Very, very different. To be honest, I wasn't actually looking at COVID too seriously when it was happening. I was away in the UK on an exercise with the rifle company, and I remember having a call from the then CBF, retired as Rear Admiral, now Rear Admiral Tim Henry, and he's like, right, you all need to get back to Gibraltar. I was like, when? Well, you've got 11 hours. And we had to get the whole battalion mobilized back and brought back to Gibraltar. And I remember doing a hot handover on the pan, handing over to my successor in the rifle company, and then being parachuted into number 6, where I supported the pandemic as the military liaison officer. And again, it was all
13: no
16: about
13: No one
16: learning.
13: Could have expected no. the lengths that we all had to go through during the pandemic.
16: No, not at all. And pretty much I was in the back of a car reading up on what the pandemic was all about, and at the same time coming up with some plans to facilitate support to the whole of the Gibraltar community.
13: With all the years that you've worked and all the different roles that you've done as well, what achievements would you say you're most proud of? What's up there for you?
16: What achievements? I think there's so many different experiences that I can't really put my finger on one experience. I think every role that I've done has had something of benefit for me personally. Personally, for me, my best experiences for me during service is more on the personal side, and becoming a father. I'm very proud of my children, Sophie, Jack and Lexi, and my wife, Natalia, who was such a big supporter of my career. But for me, if I had to pinpoint one specific thing which was a great experience or one that stands out, I think it was during my time out in operations when I was, you know, doing the job proper.
13: And now as you wind up these final months for you, you mentioned succession planning is quite lengthy. So what's going into that now in terms of preparations?
16: Yeah, so my successor's already been nominated. It's a Lieutenant Colonel coming from the UK, Lieutenant Colonel Alan Williamson from the Fusiliers, from one of the sister battalions of the Royal Gibraltar Regiment from within the Queen's Division, who has experience in working with Royal Gibraltar Regiment soldiers. That's becoming a very common trend now within the Army and within the infantry. We just literally float around and do different responsibilities in different cap badges. I've already started engagements with him early on, bringing him to the forefront of the RG strands of work that I'm sure he will need to continue to persevere through. And I think that he is prepared and he's ready to be able to take that on board.
13: So what gives you confidence about the regiment's future?
16: The people. My people are exceptional people. I'm so proud of the regiment I lead. So, so proud. I go to work every day with a smile on my face. The people are the regiment. It's not the building. It's not the facilities. It's the people. And every single soldier within the Royal Gibraltar Regiment are proud infantiers or skilled soldiers, because we also have other disciplines that we manage. And they're just phenomenal people. Nothing's a problem. Everything is going fine. And it's just outstanding.
13: Well, thank you so much for joining me today.
16: Thank you very much for
13: having
16: me.
13: All the best in your future,
16: oh, no doubt.
13: Whatever that looks like.
16: I'm sure we'll have one more interview before I leave.
13: I'm sure we will. We've been speaking to Lieutenant Colonel John Beethor, sharing some insight into his time as commanding officer of the Royal Gibraltar Regiment as he looks forward to the future. Thank you so much for coming in.
16: Thank you.
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13: Just one more flight today in EasyJet Gatwick. We have 3 cruise liners in today, so I imagine Main Street is super busy today. The Queen Anne will be leaving soon at 2, the Norwegian Dawn leaving at 3 p.m., and Le Champlain is leaving tomorrow morning at 9:30.

0: To our screens tonight, with the treaty once again firmly in focus. The first programme will examine how the new arrangements are working 2 months into their implementation. And I'm now joined by host, producer, presenter, Roz Asenga from the newsroom. Thank you so much for joining me, Roz.
1: Hi, Kelly. Yes, it is that time of the year again.
0: Does it feel like deja vu?
1: Yes.
0: Like in a blink of an eye, summer
1: here,
0: is over.
1: Here you are. Get ready for a roller coaster ride of another Viewpoint series. This Viewpoint is going to be slightly different because we'll be seeing more of Jonathan Sacramento, my fellow editor at in the newsroom. He's going to be taking on quite a few programmes, and we've seen some of the other journalists, Ian Treai Clarence and Katie Docker, also take on some Viewpoints, and they will be doing that this series as well. So we're all going to be dipping in. I think it just makes it so much more, the series a lot more interesting, I think, to have different perspectives. But talking about tonight, I'm really pleased to be joined by the Attorney General Michael Yamas, and we have a whole load of interviews that we have taken with, we've done the political interviews with the Chief Minister and the Leader of the Opposition. We've spoken to the unions, Unite and the GGCA, and they're going to be looking at it from a worker's point of view, because obviously the BCA, Borders and Coast Guards Agency, and Customs have really been at the sharp end of this treaty. Their roles have been quite impacted. And so we'll be finding out how that's going. And of course, the big one as well is business. So we've spoken to the Gibraltar Federation of Small Businesses and the Chamber of Commerce. So we're going to be looking at some very in-depth interviews, and Michael Yamas will be on the panel with me, and I'll get him to pick up on some of the points that have been made. But I do want the viewers to email in viewpoint@gbc.gi if they have any questions for the Attorney General. Email viewpoint@gbc.gi and I will put it to him.
0: Now's the time to get your answers, hopefully.
1: Yes.
0: We've spent years talking about the negotiations, what a treaty might even look like. And now I suppose this programme is, as you said, not so much focusing on the politics, but the practicalities of what it looks like day to day at the moment.
1: Yeah. And from I can give you a little hint of what's been said so far. Some things are working fine. Some things not so fine. Some of those issues have been resolved and some of those issues haven't been resolved. I think one of the key issues that is concerning businesses is the importation of goods from the UK. That is a big concern. That is still problematical. So I will be asking the Attorney General about it. And, you know, Owen Smith says, you know, there is concern. I mean, if it doesn't get resolved, if it doesn't become easier, there is concern that the high street might look less British in years to come. So that is a big one that we're going to be looking at tonight. But yes, it's all about the sort of the implementation. Again, Borders and Coast Guards and Customs, they have a lot of new issues to be getting used to, a new way of working perhaps. So, yeah, but it's very early days. It's 65 days, Kelly. It's very early days.
0: I don't know about you, but it feels like longer.
1: It feels like 5 years, doesn't it?
0: I suppose as well, Roz, one of the strengths of Viewpoint is that you have at least that hour. Sometimes you do extended episodes to really get into the meatier topics that maybe we'd be more limited with in terms of a news bulletin.
1: Yeah, we're quite flexible that way. Tonight, we're going to go for 90 minutes because I don't really want to cut down these interviews. They are very good. They're very informative. And I want the Attorney General to have the time to pick up on some of those points. So we're having 90 minutes tonight. And then, of course, as you mentioned, we do have the scope to extend. Usually we're 1 hour, but we do have some very meaty topics coming up, Kelly. I'll just give you a little preview. We're looking at the Rook home next week, and that has been subject to a great deal of controversy. So you have this amazing home. I've been inside it. It looks fantastic. But there are obviously questions because it took a lot longer. It's cost a lot more. So we'll be looking for those answers. And I'll have the government, Gemma Arias-Vasquez, and also the GSD's Atrish Sanchez joining me on that programme. We also have issues with the Gibraltar Savings Bank that have been raised by the opposition. And I'm hoping to have a debate on that and just generally the whole funding structures and government companies and that sort of thing. Of course, we've got the West Side Development and the East Side Development, both subject to controversy. So we'll be looking at those. We've also got the usual Jib Day in London. So we'll be finding out what's happening over there. More important than ever that we start getting more business in Gibraltar. Jonathan Sacramento is going to be taking his usual special look at the archives in Kew Garden. And there have been some papers that have been decommissioned on HMS Tyler. Do you remember the nuclear sub at the turn of the millennium that was here?
0: It'll be an interesting one.
1: So he'll be uncovering some of that. And then we have plenty of others as well on housing. We've got two programmes planned on housing. One Katie Docker is doing on the rent and repair, and Ian Treye Clarence is also doing another one on housing. So we've got plenty to come. But if any viewers have got any ideas...

0: they feel should be, you know, on a Viewpoint program, email me viewpoint@gbc.gi. And we'll definitely consider it.
1: A lot of these topics as well are developing stories. So, for example, the housing one, we've done them over the years.
0: Yes.
1: So they're different kind of storylines that we keep following and keep going back to.
0: It's really important, though, because I think it's really not useful if you tackle a story that asks so many questions and begs so many replies, and then you just leave it and forget it. So, you know, it's a huge, I think housing is one of the, housing and health are the two ministries that matter most to people, I think. And so we want to keep on top of it and see how it's going. And and, you know, we get a lot of cooperation from government ministers, and we also get cooperation from the opposition. We try not to make things too political. We do try and get a lot of people on the ground to try and give us their views. It's not always easy. People don't want to speak out on matters that are sort of political hot topics. But I do encourage people to get in touch with me, and we are willing to, you know, hear from a variety. One I haven't mentioned is parental leave. That's another. And also the disability benefits. Those are issues that have been on the news recently. So, you know, we try and touch them on news, Kelly, and you do here on GT as well. But Viewpoint just gives you that bit of extra time to dive a little bit more.
1: Sink your teeth into them.
0: Yeah.
1: How difficult is it to put together panels, Roz?
0: Very difficult. I'm glad you raised that, because we have a very small pool of people in Gibraltar who are willing to go on television and talk about issues that are controversial and quite often political. And, it is very, very difficult. And I'm very grateful for those that do take part. But, you know, it's a matter of convincing people that I completely understand why people don't want to do it, you know, but I will always encourage people to come and speak out. And I think Viewpoint is quite a safe platform to do it. It's, I just encourage people to come and speak. I think radio, people are less concerned about speaking on radio.
1: Not so many bright lights in your face.
0: Yeah, exactly. But it's just something about the camera looking down at you that puts people. But you know what? Whenever they come on Viewpoint, and I've convinced a lot of people who have been nervous about it, they're always relieved and happy that they did it afterwards. Yeah, I don't think anyone's regretted it. So it's definitely worth your while. Come and join me.
1: So after presenting the programme for a number of years now, Roz, what still excites you about starting a new season?
0: What really excites me is making a difference. 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
10: It's 1:30, I'm Stefan Borge. Unite members at Mighty Defence Gibraltar have accepted a 4% pay rise offer from the company. This follows negotiations after more than 85% voted against a previous 3% offer. After a meeting this morning, a planned walkout was called off and the trade dispute has been resolved. Unite representative Christian Duer told GBC he was absolutely delighted.
11: Obviously, the membership really followed the union's line and today's recommendation was obviously accepted by 90% of the membership, which is we had a very good turnout and a very good result. So yes, members were all up in terms of accepting what the union was explaining to them.
10: The Bank of England has voted to hold interest rates at 3.75%. The bank's Monetary Police Committee, Policy Committee, should I say, has kept the rate unchanged since December, when it fell from 4%. The decision to hold rates puts the UK out of step with both the US Federal Reserve and the European Central Bank. Last night saw the US raise interest rates for the first time in 3 years to a 3.75% and 4% range. Policymakers say inflation remains elevated and the decision was taken to support a timelier return to a 2% inflation goal. This follows last week's decision by the EU to raise interest rates by 0.25% to 2.5%. Katie Docker has more.
12: Interest rates influence how much people spend, and that affects how shops and businesses set their prices. High interest rates often mean higher payments on mortgages and loans, meaning people have less to spend on other things. Saving also becomes more attractive because the returns are higher. Lower interest rates can have the reverse effect. But with UK inflation above the bank's 2% target, there is increasing pressure on policymakers to keep rates higher. The Monetary Policy Committee makes a decision on interest rates 8 times a year. In July, 3 members voted to raise rates to 4%, with 6 voting to keep them at 3.75%. And what happens in the UK matters here too, with local banks broadly following UK rates. So for borrowers, today's decision means no immediate relief from interest rates. The rate remains at 3.75%, with policymakers still facing the difficult balancing act of trying to bring inflation down without putting too much pressure on households and businesses.
10: The GSD says it will press the government for more details about Gibraltar's new sovereign wealth fund at next week's meeting of Parliament. Shadow Minister for Public Finance Roy Clinton has tabled 35 questions on the subject. Claire Hernandez has more details.
13: The Sovereign Wealth Fund was first announced by the Chief Minister in his New Year's message, with further details set out during this year's budget. Fabian Pigardo said the fund will invest in long-term UK property assets and is aimed at generating substantial returns over the next 30 years without requiring upfront funding from the taxpayer. He said it was designed to bolster rainy day reserves and provide hundreds of millions of pounds for future generations of Gibraltarians. But Roy Clinton says he believes the structure is complex and is seeking clarity over how the fund is legally structured, who controls it, and what financial reporting and auditing arrangements are in place. He's also questioning the government's involvement in financing linked to the purchase of UK care homes. Mr. Clinton says his 35 parliamentary questions will seek detailed information on the fund's structure, management, transparency, potential conflicts of interest and accountability.
10: Beyond the obvious was the theme of the conference held by the Gibraltar Association of Compliance Officers at the Sunbourne Hotel. It looked at areas including money laundering, cybersecurity, AI and more, with 4 international speakers addressing an audience of 120 people. Among the speakers was the author and journalist Oliver Bullough, who specialises in writing about financial crime. He told GBC not enough is being done globally to stop money laundering.
14: What we're lacking really is that there are these huge demands placed on banks, financial institutions, that they employ huge numbers of compliance officers, that they produce all this reports to the authorities. And the trouble is that there isn't really anyone in the authorities to read them. So there's this gigantic kind of compliance organization, which is just chucking information into the police agencies, and then there's no one to read them. So it's a government issue. You know, across the globe, in the public sector, no one's really doing a good job of picking up the baton and doing what they're supposed to do. So that's the real challenge now.
1: A police officer accused of attempted rape and sexual assault has told the Supreme Court he did not interpret a woman telling him they shouldn't be doing this as her saying no. Elliot Brooke is accused of sexual offences against a female police officer. He has begun giving evidence in his trial. Melanie Shibalina-Giliano with this report.
15: The 34-year-old described the conversation between the pair as initially innocent before becoming personal. Elliot Brooke said the complainant was engaging and flirty during their interaction. He described her later comment that they shouldn't be doing this as a moral dilemma rather than a refusal. Mr. Brooke denies all charges.
1: And the trial continues. More than 2.7 tons of cocaine has been seized in Spain in an operation targeting a drug trafficking network, which Spanish police say was operating through the Campo de Gibraltar. 15 people have been arrested and 12 have been remanded in custody. Christine Vasquez with more.
16: Police claim the organisation was moving cocaine from the Campo de Gibraltar to other parts of Spain for distribution in Europe. Spanish media report that one convoy travelled more than 2,000 kilometres in a single day, from southern Spain to Barcelona and back. More than 1.4 tonnes of cocaine was seized in the province of Malaga, with another 1.3 tonnes found at a property near Barcelona. Police also seized firearms, 29 high-end vehicles and cash. 15 people have been arrested. The cocaine is said to have originated in Colombia, with police estimating its value at around 50 million euros.
1: Local dancers Madison Baldacchino and Isabella Wink are among the final 21 selected for Team England for the ICU Junior World and World Cheerleading Championships. The dancers will begin training this month in preparation for the event that takes place in April next year. Madison told us how she found out that Isabella was going to be part of the team.
17: I didn't know she was auditioning, but my friend from uni saw that there was another Gibraltarian at the audition that I wasn't at, and she told me, and then I figured out that it was Isabella. And we've never really danced together. Only 10 years ago, coincidentally, we did a jazz duet together for the IDO World Championships to represent Gibraltar, so it's fun, 10 years later, dancing together.
1: And that's the latest. More online at gbc.gi.
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1: Well, a dry and bright day, plenty of sunshine this afternoon with a gentle westerly wind becoming easterly as the day goes on. Highs of 28, patchy cloud returning overnight, remaining dry throughout. Lows of 18, it's 26 at the moment.

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5: Thank you very much for staying with us. Now, the College Lane Action Group is again calling for substantial reform to town planning, claiming that the concerns of residents are being ignored in relation to Haven, a new development on Lionwall Road. The group says the planning and application process has not been properly adhered to, and they're worried about the impact the works will have on the area. Joining me now, Lee Everest and Dilip Taylor. Thank you both so much for coming in today.
6: Thank you for having us, Kellyanne.
5: So this is an issue that's been ongoing for some time. Can you briefly take us back through the timeline and where you first, when you were first made aware of this project?
6: Well, I mean, this we've obviously been involved with the planning issues at College Lane for well over a decade now. We started off, first of all, with the Amars saga, and then the Haven came into play. And it's then led to something a bit further. We've expanded into calling for reform rather than being accused of just concentrating on normal College Lane stuff. You know, don't want to be a NIMBY, that sort of stuff. And this is, again, this has risen its head again, where the Haven has put in a new planning application an existing one. And we just felt, again, it highlights that there's real need for reform with what's going on at the moment, especially with planning.
7: And I think we're looking at how the system's working at the moment. And we find there are things which are missing, which public should be finding easily, i.e. to look for a planning submission, very difficult to find because sometimes even the address is not correct. So when we're looking for it, it takes us hours unless we go to the planning department and find it. And I think that's not fair. People who want to object, there should be given a clear indication how to object, how to go about doing it, and who to talk to in case of problems. None of this has been addressed for a long time. And I think it's unfair that the systems in UK, I'm going to pass you something, which you want to see. The system in UK are very clear on how someone needs to object and how clear the instructions are. Even added QR code. So they don't have to look for it, just have to scan it, and they're into the submission. And I think that's what we lack here, not clarity of the submission of the developers. And I think at the end of the day, sometimes the I have to say it, the developers have already been with the planning permissions, and they've stamped it as go ahead and do it. The first Haven one, when it came out, it was plans were already approved even before they were put into play.
5: This is Gibraltar Today. We're hearing from the College Lane Action Group. We have Dilip Taylor and Lee Everest joining us. And Dilip, you just passed me a paper, and it's got comparisons between the UK versus Gibraltar planning notice and what's done in the UK compared to Gibraltar. The group is asking, why won't Gibraltar town planners support local residents like they do in the UK? Now, the particular development that we were going to talk about today, Haven on Lionwall Road, yeah. What are the main concerns in terms of that one?
6: Well, I mean, I think there when you look at that, it was put through originally in March 2024. We objected to it. There was a number of issues with that, as Dilip alluded. It was put, the planning application was put under the wrong address. So we were unable to see the plans. And we literally went into the original one without being able to fully challenge it. It got passed, even though we wrote that in. We had somebody from
7: Alumni Co. Can I just add something to that?
6: Please.
7: It was Zoom meeting, and I was there clear Lee was in UK because he was dealing with family
6: issues. No, that wasn't the Haven one. That was my father's one.
7: Sorry. While we were on Zoom meeting, we found there's certain times the mic was muted for a few seconds when the stress on a specific point was made. And we've come across, and I think we've heard it from people as well, that this, what I call often not indicating what people want to object and not coming through with it. Sorry, back to Lee.
6: So with regard to the Haven, when it went through in 2024, one of the issues that we had was that they said it's just going to be a refurbishment. That's it. They're going to keep the existing building. The building doesn't look too nice. It was built in the 70s. You know, it doesn't really fit in with the old style of the town. So they were talking about refurbishment. They were going to glass up the front. And they got it through, as much as we tried to object to it on the grounds of it. We're now told they're going to demolish it, demolish most of it. Having to redo the concrete supports because they're going to put extra floors on top. Now, we've been told, well, this was part of the original plan. I contend it wasn't, and we contend it wasn't. So something that was obviously going to be disruptive anyway, but we accepted it because it went through the planning application, now goes from being a refurbishment to a demolition and a major rebuild. And the effect that that's going to have on the local residents of College Lane increases exponentially.
5: The building, I believe, had been derelict for some time,
6: yes,
5: and it's being presented now as an investment,
6: yes,
5: and a rejuvenation of the area. So do you accept that,
6: although
5: it might be difficult whilst the works are in process, that there would be benefits to bringing the site back to life in the long term?
6: Absolutely.
7: We hope that. But what it is doing is destroying the College Lane community. It's a multicultural community. It's been going for over 100 years. And we've developed this harmony with everyone. You can talk to people and things. But this morning at 9 o'clock in the morning, there was so much noise coming from that. I couldn't even hear myself talk. It's so loud. Now, that's going to have a knock-on effect on people's well-being and everything else. We need to understand that they're dealing with people and not buildings. People should come first, not buildings.
5: You've made some quite serious claims about the planning and application process. Have you received an explanation from town planning or the developers addressing some of these points?
6: We've actually had a response from ministers, you know, Minister Arias Vasquez, John Cortes. We were on a viewpoint with him, with Roz. There's nothing wrong with it as far as they're concerned. We're a minority. That's clearly not the case. After we were on viewpoint, we had a number of people come up to us, tell us they had similar problems, tell us they couldn't understand the system. We've had people who are actually involved in the system come to us and say, yes, it's a two-tier system. We're not asking for special favours, Kellyanne. We're asking for to be treated equally and in line with the law. We want the law applied right across the planning legislation. That's all we're asking for.
5: The government is currently preparing a new development plan, which it says will guide development over the next 10 to 15 years and establish clearer expectations for applicants, which I think is what you're calling for. What reforms would you like to see included in that?
7: What I would like to see is someone there, human being, to talk to people who needs guidance. That's first. The second one is the reform we're looking at is, you saw the comparison with UK, very clear indication what the plans are, what people are expecting and how they can object, second one. The third one is they need to also understand that how a building or a big development affects multiple lives and the well-being. And I think that those things are not at all considered. We need to look at that. People first, buildings after.
6: I mean, for me, it's quite simple. I've always said this. They need to employ more town planners because they claim the town planners are overworked. I've no doubt they are, but they need to have town planners. Town planners that also help with objections. It's not right that wealthy property developers can come in and almost barrel roll through what they want. We need town planning that helps the developers. You know, no doubt about that. Buildings need to be developed. But we need people there acting free of charge to help with an objection. And at the moment, That doesn't happen. You have to go out and hire people to help you do it. We're very fortunate, me and Dilip, we've been doing this for over a decade. We know how it goes. Secondly, the third one, as Dilip said, we need clear legislation that's going to be followed. So, you know, we've mentioned this numerous times. You go and have a look on any development you like in Gibraltar. There are supposed to be clear indications on height and pictures of 360 elevation. They don't do it. We've actually pointed this out and we're told, it's a mistake. Well, how many mistakes can keep being made? Yeah, it should be one fit for all, whether you're objecting or whether you're putting it forward. That's all we're asking for.
5: Well, thank you both so much. And I'm sure it's a conversation we'll have to continue another day.
6: Thank you for having us.
5: We've been hearing from Lee Everest and Dilip Taylor of the College Lane Action Group, sharing their group's concerns about the impact of the Haven development on Lymall Road and wider issues with planning in Gibraltar. Thank you both. This is Gibraltar Today. And a reminder, you can get in touch on 200 66 200, whether that's by phone call or by WhatsApp. Good afternoon to Mr. Beanland, who's been in touch. I was discussing Viewpoint a little earlier with Roz Astengo, whose first programme of Viewpoint this evening will be focusing on the Brexit implementation and how the first 2 months have gone. And of course, there have been big changes at the frontier. Mr. Beanland is reminiscing frontier years gone by.
8: It all seemed so surreal because when I was a small child, I used to go with my parents and my uncles to Spain. And I remember going by car, again, passing the Gibraltar landpost, the Gibraltar frontier, where we had our policemen there on duty, and even the military were on duty at the time. I'm talking to you about the 1950s. And then seeing the neutral ground, all barren, no buildings, and then reaching La Linea, Guardia Civil post on the other side. Some reminiscence and recollections, and I'd like to thank the government for their determination, their hard work, and after Brexit, when we were in a bit of a fix, to be able to say 10 years on that we now have a normal frontier without asking for passports or ID cards or anything of the sort. I just thought I'd like to recall that and to thank the government.
5: Thank you to Mr. Beanland. Reflecting on changes at the frontier, a reminder, Roz Astengo's first Viewpoint of the season is on tonight at 9 o'clock, GBC TV. This is Gibraltar Today, and a new wellbeing initiative is offering free weekly exercise sessions aimed at helping older people in Gibraltar stay active, mobile and independent. Active Wellbeing founder Louise Saint is working with Jim Sams to provide the classes through its Jib Silver programme. So Louise joins us now alongside Jib Sam's CEO Brenda Cuby to explain why making exercise available and accessible for older people is just so important. Thank you both so much for joining me.
9: Thank you for having us.
5: Before we go into the classes themselves, tell us a little bit about your background, Louise, and what brought you to Gibraltar.
9: So I came to Gibraltar because my husband is over here, and back in the northwest of Scotland, I worked with GP referrals. So I worked on a huge GP referrals scheme that was working alongside the NHS and health and social care, and we ran classes for the elderly, people with living with long-term health conditions and mental health problems, and it was a huge success. And to see the change it makes to people's lives, just having that independence, being more active, having that social group that they can go to. When I came to Gibraltar, I thought, you know, I could just walk into a job that I already had, but I realised there wasn't anything quite like that here. So 3 years in the making, I've been putting slowly together, and I have founded Active Wellbeing Gibraltar for that specific cause.
5: So what did your previous experience kind of teach you about the people who perhaps have the most to gain from exercise, but maybe it's the hardest to get them started?
9: It is. It's the anxiety. It's the not realizing that exercise is for everybody and every small change matters. So if somebody walks 100 steps 1 week and then they walk 200 the next, that's progress. I'm not there to give people a six pack if you're coming from that kind of background. It's to educate people that moving more makes a big difference for your longevity and also your health conditions. You've got your type 2 diabetes. So if people exercise more and eat healthier, then they can totally change their lifestyle and even come off medication. It's been seen.
5: And then how has the collaboration between the Active Wellbeing classes and Gibsons in Jib Silver come about then?
10: So Louise got in touch with us, and because obviously she's a big supporter of supporting the age group that we're working with Jib Silver, and also the mental health with Jib Sams. And when we found out what she was doing, this was something that was on our agenda. So last year when we founded, we started with the weekly coffee morning at Pizza Express, which is a great success. And we see that bringing people together and connecting them is really helping them in every aspect of their life. So we knew that we wanted to start this Stronger for Longer classes. And this is where Louise is partnering with us. So we are promoting it to our audience, to those that are coming to our coffee mornings, coming to our events, those that are calling us, those that we have in our befriending service. And I mean, it's already sold out. So the classes are already sold out from there, you know, and so we are, you know, we're creating a waiting list for people so they can book on, if they call us on 8,000 between 6 and 8 p.m. every day, we can add them to the wait list for availability when they come up.
5: Of course, Jib Sams, best known for your work around mental health, suicide prevention. And while we often think of exercise as good for our physical health, just how important is it in terms of our minds?
9: Well, I think I can use an example from this morning. So we had our second class this week, and one of the participants who took part, at the end, she came up to me and she said, "Oh, Louise, I've never been to an exercise class before, and this was amazing, and I feel so good." And I think that's the whole thing. It is making it accessible to everybody, but also their own level of being able to work out. And the classes are adapted as whatever your ability is. And I think the social, everybody getting together, everybody really enjoying it, and just the endorphins released. And you can see it as the class starts, as everybody participates. It's just such a fun way to get together and to help longevity and, you know, to make a change within your life. Because like I said before, every small change matters. It doesn't have to be a huge one.
5: Do you think there's ever a bit of a fear factor for those who are just beginning, even in terms of being scared of injury?
9: Yeah, especially working with people with health conditions. And it is the whole anxiety of, how do I go to it? And the gym can be very intimidating to people. And that's my whole aspect. This is not a gym. There's no huge equipment where I am. It's all about enjoying exercise, whether it's through resistance bands or weights. And it's just getting people realizing that you can still exercise if you're living with a long-term health condition, if you're recovering from injury. There is something for everybody.
5: And of course, it happens. It will happen to all of us at certain points. Our bone density will be decreasing, and it's proven that if you lift weights, even if they're light weights, and if you do that resistance training, it will make you stronger.
9: Yeah, 100%. And even doing it just with body weight. So we had some participants this morning that couldn't lift the weights because of health conditions that they have. So then you adapt it so that they're still moving, and that is the key to it. Keep moving.
5: Brenda, you said it's already sold out. does it ever surprise you just how popular Jib Silver in particular has been in terms of your coffee mornings and all the other initiatives that you've got going on? It seems like it's had such a good response from the public.
10: It's had a great response from the public, and we're really grateful to everyone that has supported Jib Silver in the last year. And it has just strengthened our belief in the fact that we will continue to doing more things. And, you know, as we grow the service, you know, our aim is to have something every day of the week that is free and accessible to the community so that they can come and chat to everyone and have a lovely time and just be able to spend time with like-minded people. That's what we're there for.
5: Now, these sessions are free of charge, which is amazing. You've said that they're sold out. Is that just for the first session, or how many sessions have you got planned in advance?
9: So this is going to be every week. So I'm giving the classes to Jib Silver every week on a Tuesday and a Thursday. Tuesday at 2 p.m. and a Thursday at 11. I had to think there because we've changed the times that many times just to get it right. And this is going to be something that's going to carry on. This is what I, as part of Active Wellbeing Gibraltar, I want to put back into the community. I don't just want to create a business that is just a business. I also want to help people as well. And that's something I've always strived to do with the background that I come from. So there's maximum 10 participants, but we did have 11 this morning, which wasn't a problem at all because somebody turned up. And it is going to run every week, and to book through Jib Silver or Jib Sam's and let them know. And I think we are going to have a waiting list. And I really think with the physical activity, this is just going to grow and grow.
5: So 8,000 is a number to call between 6 and 8 p.m. That's every evening to book your slot. Well, thank you both so much for joining me, and all the best with your sessions. Thank you, Brenda.
10: Thank you.
5: We've been hearing from Louise Saint from Active Wellbeing and Jib Sam's CEO, Brenda Cubey, talking to us about these new free weekly exercise sessions being offered through Jib Silver, staying stronger for longer. That's all from Gibraltar today. Ben Lynch is next. Enjoy your afternoon.
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18: From the GBC newsroom at 2, Unite members at Mighty Defence Gibraltar have accepted a 4% pay rise offer from the company. This follows negotiations after more than 85% voted against a previous 3% offer. After a meeting this morning, a planned walkout was called off and the trade dispute has been resolved. The Bank of England has voted to hold interest rates at 3.75%. The bank's Monetary Policy Committee has kept the rate unchanged since December, when it fell from 4%. Last night saw the USA's Federal Reserve raise interest rates for the first time in 3 years to a 3.75 and 4% range. And more than 2.7 tonnes of cocaine has been seized in Spain in an operation targeting a drug trafficking network, which Spanish police say was operating through the Campo de Gibraltar. 15 people have been arrested, with 12 remanded in custody. Your weather, plenty of sunshine this afternoon, highs of 28. That's the latest. I'm

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2: From the GBC newsroom at 3, Unite's Christian Luo has told GBC he's absolutely delighted that a trade dispute at Mighty Defence Gibraltar has been resolved and a planned walkout called off. Unite members at Mighty have accepted a 4% pay rise offer after previous negotiations saw 85% of members vote against a 3% offer. UK interest rates have remained unchanged at 3.75% in the latest announcement from the Bank of England. In December, the bank's Monetary Policy Committee brought the rate down a quarter of a percent. In the US, the Federal Reserve has raised interest rates for the first time in 3 years. And 15 people have been arrested in connection with a Spanish police operation targeting a drug trafficking network said to be operating through the Campo de Gibraltar. More than 2.7 tonnes of cocaine has been seized as part of the operation. Your weather, plenty of sunshine this afternoon, highs of 28. That's the latest. I'm Claire.

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2: From the GBC newsroom at 4. Unite members at Mighty Defence Gibraltar have accepted a 4% pay rise offer from the company. This follows negotiations after more than 85% voted against a previous 3% offer. After a meeting today, a planned walkout was called off and the trade dispute has been resolved. Unite representative Christian Luo told GBC he was absolutely delighted. The Bank of England has voted to hold interest rates at 3.75%. The bank's Monetary Policy Committee has kept the rate unchanged since December, when it fell from 4%. Last night saw the USA's Federal Reserve raise interest rates for the first time in 3 years to a 3.75% and 4% range. And more than 2.7 tonnes of cocaine has been seized in Spain in an operation targeting a drug trafficking network, which Spanish police say was operating through the Campo de Gibraltar. Your weather, plenty of sunshine this afternoon, highs of 28. That's the latest. I'm Claire Hernandez.

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2: From the GBC newsroom at 5, Unite's Christian Luhr has told GBC he's absolutely delighted that a trade dispute at Mighty Defence Gibraltar has been resolved. Unite members at Mighty have accepted a 4% pay rise offer after previous negotiations saw 85% of members vote against a 3% offer. In the UK, interest rates have remained unchanged at 3.75% in the latest announcement from the Bank of England. Last year, the bank's Monetary Policy Committee brought the rate down a quarter of a percent. In the US, the Federal Reserve has raised interest rates for the first time in 3 years. And 15 people have been arrested in connection with a Spanish police operation targeting a drug trafficking network believed to be operating through the Campo de Gibraltar. More than 2.7 tonnes of cocaine has been seized as part of the operation. Your weather remaining dry this evening and overnight with some cloud returning, lows of 18. That's the latest. I'm Claire Nandez.

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2: From the GBC newsroom at 6, Unite members at Mighty Defence Gibraltar have accepted a 4% pay rise offer from the company. This follows negotiations after more than 85% voted against a previous 3% offer. After a meeting today, a planned walkout was called off and the trade dispute has been resolved. The Bank of England has voted to hold interest rates at 3.75%. The bank's Monetary Policy Committee has kept the rate unchanged since December, when it fell from 4%. Last night, the US Federal Reserve raised interest rates for the first time in 3 years to a 3.75% and 4% range. And more than 2.7 tonnes of cocaine has been seized in Spain in an operation targeting a drug trafficking network, which Spanish police say was operating through the Campo de Gibraltar. Your weather remaining dry this evening and overnight, some cloud building with lows of 18. That's the latest. I'm Claire Nunes.

I've heard people say that too much of anything is not good for you, baby. But I don't know about that. There's many times that we've loved and we've shared love and made love. It doesn't seem to me like it's enough.